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8: 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And make the most generous gift you possibly can. 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

0: President Trump said on Monday that he originally asked for the Lincoln Memorial Reflecting Pool to have a new lining that's the same color as his pools in Florida. But the contractor said, quote, "This isn't Florida, sir," which is a valid response to most of the things he does.
1: That's the funniest joke they've ever told. This isn't Florida. That's a response to most of the things they did. They just ran out. They don't even try anymore. They've given up completely. I think, you know, it's possible that the writers in the writer's room might all self-immolate tonight. As a group. Well, very happy Thursday, too, and welcome back once again. It's a mad, mad, mad, mad world. Thanks in large part to the Democrat Party. Not entirely. We have global jihad. The Democrats are part of that. But separate and aside, and we've got, what's this man in England? There's a man in England who wanted to draw attention to the plight of prostate cancer. And boy, did he draw attention to the plight of prostate cancer. Did you see this guy? He's not, I don't know if he's feeling real well after what he did. But we've got a lot of news for you today. We've got a psycho jihadi in Colorado, illegal alien from Egypt that the Democrats invited in, who murdered an 82-year-old woman who was protesting, wanted hostages released in Gaza. And so Mohammed, the illegal alien from Egypt, came in and firebombed. How many people did he firebomb? 13 people, murdering one 82-year-old woman and setting another 12 people on fire because Allah is indeed quite Akbar and somewhat incendiary, too. Allah is very, very Akbar. And boom, got the old exploit. Oh, the Jews. But it's not just Colorado. That was last year where he's a Democrat, Egyptian, Muslim, illegal alien, jihadi, racist, genocidal, anti-Semite, which puts him in pretty good with the Democrat Party. I think the Democrats might want to run him for Congress before long. But he's going to be in court today and apparently pleading guilty to murder since he murdered that woman by firebombing her, the 82-year-old woman. The Democrats are on the side of the firebomber because they spent a lot of time firebombing the Jews, too. And in New York, we played some of the audio yesterday of the violent attack on a synagogue in New York. We've become a third world country. I'm going to be, I don't know if I'm the first. I'm going to declare it now. The United States is a third world beephole of a country. Not everywhere, but in a lot of places. And the Democrats, the left, is the third world. And they bring the third world with them wherever they go. Speaking of Barack Obama, he's a boy. This fluff job that he got from CBS and Stephen Colbert, that's embarrassing to fluff jobs. It's just, it's a disgrace. Now, I know it's not a journalistic endeavor, but it's a television network with an FCC broadcast license. And what third world propaganda, what a disgraceful demonstration the Stephen Colbert tongue bath was. Absolutely embarrassing. But we've got that going. And again, clashes outside New York City's synagogue as report shows a dramatic rise in anti-Jewish violence. And you know why? The Democrat Party is on the side of the jihad, and they incite anti-Semitism. They incite firebombing of the Jewish governor's mansion in Pennsylvania, of synagogues in New York and beyond, firebombing of people marching, calling for the release of Arab Muslim hostages in Gaza. And Mohammed, the illegal alien, shows up in Colorado from Egypt, thanks to the Democrats, and firebombs the people, killing the 82-year-old lady. And that's all okay with the Democrats. That doesn't become a story like George Floyd, anything like that. Nobody knows the name of the 82-year-old woman. Reminds me of the 75-year-old grandmother that the Biden people put in prison for 2 years because she prayed outside of an abortion clinic. And the Democrats went by and they firebombed the abortion clinic just to kill everybody inside. We're pretty darn close to that, I've got to say. And I love this, the New York Times story. Yesterday, I was reading up on this further after the radio show yesterday, and I sent Michael Piercy a link. I text, copy, and paste and do that stuff. The New York Times headline, riots. In fact, I think we have the audio of the riot at the synagogue in New York. We played some of it for you yesterday. It goes on and on and on. Well, the violent criminal jihadis are attacking the police and rioting. It sounds like the Middle Ages. And the New York Times says pro-Palestinian and pro-Israel demonstrators, listen to the demonstrators, rally outside synagogue. That's what they say, rally. They call this a rally. The New York Times and the pro-Israel demonstrators, I don't think they made it. I don't think they were at this thing. And the police trying to contain him. And then because Zohran, the communist jihadi, is the mayor of New York, genocidal Jew hater, Democrat, mainstream, the police didn't arrest anybody. None of this violence against the police attacking a synagogue, genocidal jihadi, racist Democrats, they're all Democrats, attacking the synagogue, attacking the police, violently assaulting police, and nobody arrested. Because when you're a Democrat, you know, I'm pretty sure I gotta tell you, if the Democrats shot John F. Kennedy in Dealey Plaza in Dallas today, I don't think anybody would shoot Lee Harvey Oswald. I think the Democrats might run him for public office. This is an amazing story, though. Pro-Palestinian and pro-Israel demonstrators rally outside synagogue. No, what happened was an anti-Semite mob of Democrats and other jihadis violently attacked a synagogue in New York, assaulting a great many police. And because Zohran, the jihadi commie, is in charge of New York, nobody was arrested because they love crime and they love violence. And more Democrats, more crime, more violence. That's how that works. New York Times says, for the second time in 6 months, protesters gathered. They gather, this is what the New York Times says. You were just listening to the audio outside the Park East Synagogue, which was holding an event to promote real estate sales in Israel. And that's when the violent mob attacked them. A heavy police presence kept the two groups apart. One group was civilized people. The other group were violent, genocidal, anti-Semites. They're effectively Nazis. They call themselves, you know, socialists, as the Nazis did. They called themselves socialists, too. Isn't that amazing? And the New York Times, there were demonstrators on both sides. And it was pro-Israel and anti-Israel. No, it was a violent attack by Nazis, who are Democrats, on a synagogue in New York, and by criminals. And because there's a criminal in Gracie Mansion, where the mayor of New York lives, no one was arrested. Isn't that great? So just wonderful stuff. Mm-mm-mm. Yeah. Pro-Palestinian, pro-Israel demonstrators. That's what the New York Times is reporting here. They gather. They're not a news organization. They're a propaganda outlet for the left. And wherever the left goes, they bring the third world with them. Speaking of which, did you see the very lovely and talented Miss Israel? Miss Israel. You know, we have like the Miss America and they have Miss Israel. It's a beauty pageant. And she's a little more than a cupcake. I've got to say, she's ferocious and smart and beautiful. And I bet she knows how to use a rifle, too. She's not a Democrat American girl by any stretch. Miss Israel claims that Zohran Mamdani's wife, Rama Duwaji, her name is Rama Duwaji, naturally. His middle name is Kwame. Listen, Miss Israel claims Zohran Mamdani's wife, Rama Duwaji, demeanor changed upon discovering her identity. She was talking to the jihadi Democrat First Lady of New York. Or what do we, maybe we've got another name for it now, the first something. They keep making up ridiculous things. Maybe she's the first gentleman. I don't know. But demeanor changed because she's a virulent anti-Semite and Jew hater. And when she found out the lovely woman was Miss Israel, then suddenly her demeanor became very much like a jihadi, because that's what they do. And a vast majority of New York Jews united on rising anti-Semitism and, comma, diverge from Mayor Mamdani. Oh, no, you can't turn on Mayor Mamdani, otherwise you're a homophobe. Oh, I'm sorry, an Islamophobe. You know, you got to have some kind of irrational fear when it comes to the Democrats. Just extraordinary stuff. Also, it turns out that the mayor's office, Mamdani, and he was asked about this, too. He played, I think we have a soundbite on this, don't we, Michael, where Zohran Mamdani, Zohran Kwame Mamdani, from Uganda, is the mayor of New York City. He might as well be Osama bin Laden when it comes to voting for him. And the Democrats, even the Jews, voting for Osama bin Laden in New York. And he's more of a commie, I think, than Osama bin Laden. But here's the crazy thing. You have the soundbite there? Because Zohran Mamdani was asked, he's got something called the Economic Development Corporation, which naturally they call the EDC, because you have to abbreviate everything. And said, isn't that amazing? Because they had the EDC, they had a page on the website that was promoting businesses in Israel, all right? Promoting Israeli and Israeli businesses in New York City and back and forth. And it turns out, if you go look at the website, that page magically disappeared once Al-Qaeda took over at Gracie Mansion.
2: The Economic Development Corporation recently removed a page promoting Israeli businesses in New York City. I'm wondering, why did that occur? And I'm wondering, does that have to do with your sort of expressed views about Israel, the rights of Palestinians?
1: That you hate
2: and
1: the Jews.
2: And does this suggest any sort of shift in the city's treatment of Israeli businesses or Israeli companies in the city?
3: I can get back to you on the specifics of that.
1: I can get back to you. I won't. But I can get back to you on the specifics on that. Well, wait a minute. Your administration removed the one page on the city government website promoting Israeli businesses in New York City. I don't know. We kill the Jews. We don't

0: coming up, because Ken Griffin, the billionaire, has made some announcements having to do with his reaction to Zohran Mamdani targeting him. And we've got that coming up. And I got to say, I didn't know anything about this Ken Griffin guy before he was targeted by the fascist in New York. But now I know a lot more about him, and I think Ken Griffin is pretty cool. And I'd have a beer with Ken Griffin. He sounds like a pretty regular guy. And he's made a few changes. Also, this is another story that just got washed away by the corrupt news media. Chinese-owned TikTok. They manipulated the algorithms when Zohran Mamdani was running for mayor of New York City so that the Mamdani news rose to the top. Right? And anybody opposing Mamdani, that all was dropped to the bottom. The communists in China were rooting for, working for, behind the curtain, surreptitiously, intelligence operation for Zohran Mamdani to become the communist mayor of New York. And the Chinese communist government manipulated the TikTok algorithms because they didn't want Cuomo. They wanted Zohran, the commie, Mamdani, and the Chinese Communist Party got their way. More Barack Obama with Stephen Colbert in the hot tub. They love it in the hot tub. Amazing stuff. I've got some Ron DeSantis for you today. California Democrat lunatics. They had a gubernatorial debate there last night. Men competing in women's sports. You know how Democrats, they're all cross-dressers. And the Democrats love communist Cuba in addition to communist China and Fang Fang and everything else. 888-630-9625.
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0: Okay, we want to go to the telephones. Let's go onto the telephones. Let's go. I see defending Mom Donnie on the big board. Let's go to Peter calling from Houston, Texas. Pedro, you're on the Chris Plant Show.
1: For me, you remember me? You're a good Democratic friend. You remember me?
0: My very good Democratic friend from Houston,
1: good
0: Texas.
1: Democratic friend, you know, good friends for, you know, Hakeem Jeffries, you know, who wants, you know, fair, just, and humane, immigration policies. You remember me, right?
0: Fair, just, and humane immigration policies. Well, I can tell that you don't wait for sentences to be completed, but it's a fair save. And that reminds
1: fair,
0: me.
1: Fair, just, and humane. That's.
0: Yeah, and
1: that
0: humane.
1: The whole,
0: you're in Texas.
1: The government shutdown was about. Remember 70
0: they,
1: days?
0: They
1: remember
0: just
1: that?
0: Keep talking. Yeah, the illegal alien in Texas that was carjacking the
1: illegal
0: family.
1: Illegal alien.
0: Maybe
1: undocumented immigrant. Maybe try that. But okay, go ahead.
0: Why would I try that? The language in the government documents.
1: Why would you try that? Well, because
0: Listen, you just talks right over you. You're definitely a Democrat. There's no doubt about that.
1: Well, you're definitely a far right authoritarian, but making up a bunch of lies. But go ahead.
0: Yeah. Are you firebombing a synagogue today by chance?
1: Are you protecting pedophiles? Go ahead.
0: No, are you a pedophile? Because you might need so many Democrats
1: no,
0: are.
1: But you're definitely a protector. Anyone who's Republican is. And here in Texas, look at Ken Paxton, okay?
0: I gotta tell you.
1: He had life in prison, but instead
0: you
1: he gave
0: people.
1: Him a.
0: Listen to the non-conversation you have with every mentally ill Democrat in America today.
1: I'm just trying to defend myself, like any.
0: What are you defending? I haven't said anything about you. You haven't listened to a sentence that I've uttered.
1: And
0: you say
1: that
0: you're
1: you
0: love illegal aliens, which is what? No, you're not. You're no ears. I got to tell you, you're not a conversationalist. You're. The illegal alien that was carjacking a family of eight.
1: Give me a break, Chris. Give me a break with these red herrings. Give me something real to talk about.
0: You don't follow the news at all, do you? There's videotape. The dad shot the illegal alien 10 times, saving his family, and it's in Texas yesterday. I guess you don't follow the news much, huh, Peter? Democrats.
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0: Well, Peter from Texas, a pretty run-of-the-mill Democrat, I've got to say, called in to not have a conversation, to just hurl epithets as the insults. I'm a far right-wing authoritarian pedophile protector, because they make up these stories like the Nazis used to. And if you make the lie big enough, no one will dare to not believe it. That's one of their, you know, one of their gurgle lines. They love gurgle, as we know. And they make up these lies. Oh, and Trump is a pedophile, and his estate in Palm Beach is worth $19 million and not $500 million, so that a crooked judge can charge him with ginned up crimes, made up crimes. But what else is it? I'm a pedophile protector. I'm authoritarian. And that's the pedophile protector. They made up that Donald Trump is in the Epstein files. Therefore, his name is. Therefore, he is a pedophile. And the Democrats are just going to call him that while they honestly raise pedophiles by the thousands, while they advance the cause of pedophiles in schools with cross-dressing transgender street prostitute twerkers in the first grade classrooms and all that good stuff. And, of course, they are the party of Jeffrey Epstein. The only involvement Donald Trump ever had with Jeffrey Epstein was kicking him out of places and calling the police on him. But the Democrats made up this fatuous lie, and they tell the lie enough times, I think some of them end up believing it themselves. It is a mental illness. Extraordinary stuff. Yeah, and the Democrats, the illegal aliens, oh, no, you must call them Sieg Heil, meine Schatzi. It's the word burners, the word Nazis of the Democrat Party. You must call illegal aliens, what do you say, unregistered Democrats, I think. Undocumented Democrats. Isn't that amazing? Jeffrey Epstein, serial child, everybody around is a Democrat. Everybody around is a Democrat. They thought they had a big one with the Commerce Secretary. Went to the island years and years ago on his private jet with his wife and his four daughters. They had lunch there and then moved on to another island. And that was a mistake. They're the party of Harvey Weinstein, the serial Hollywood child rapist. They're the party of Bill Clinton, whose internship program you really didn't want your 20-year-old daughter to be involved with. The Democrat Party is the party of all the illegal aliens, and they're called illegal aliens, Peter, because in all of the legal documentation, government documents, they're called illegal aliens because they're aliens, and we have legal aliens who are people from other countries. And I know you're very sensitive, except when it comes to firebombing synagogues and Jewish peace marchers in Colorado and so on. And speaking of illegal aliens, since you brought it up, the WSLS, man charged in Colorado firebomb attack on demonstrators to plead guilty to murder. This is a brand new story. News 10, the NBC station, and this is Boulder, Colorado. Man accused of a firebomb attack that killed one person and injured a dozen others. He's an illegal alien, Peter, another illegal alien that you and your crazy, mentally ill fellow Democrats waved into the country and gave a gift basket and told him, you might as well have told him, to go out and murder. Go out and murder people, because you guys are more guilty than this guy is, honestly. So the man accused of a firebomb attack that killed one 82-year-old woman by setting her on fire and injured a dozen others by setting them on fire during a peaceful demonstration last year in Boulder, Colorado. In support, the demonstration was calling for the release of hostages being held by Hamas. And this illegal alien Muslim terrorist firebombed them and murdered an 82-year-old woman by setting her on fire. And she's not George Floyd. The Democrats don't want you to know her name. The Democrat Party is a mentally ill criminal shakedown operation. Honestly, they make the Corleone family look like the Beaver Cleaver family at this point, the Democrat Party. But the peaceful march in Boulder, Colorado, in support of releasing hostages in Gaza, was scheduled, the bomb thrower scheduled to plead guilty Thursday, that's today, to murder and other charges. Mohammed Sabri Soleiman faces up to life in prison without the possibility of parole. He should get the electric chair in public, town square, I think, maybe in front of the state capitol. faces life in prison, possibility of parole for the attack in downtown Boulder, Colorado last year. A Soleiman, Mohammed Soleiman's attorneys revealed he would plead guilty in a recent court filing and the related federal case because, you know, he's guilty of a lot of stuff. He was set to appear Thursday, today, before a state district judge, Nancy Soleimani. Hey, wait a minute. Soleiman is a Soleimani, and the judge, Soleiman, has pleaded not guilty in court to hate crime charges, although he really hates, kind of like Peter, and Democrats everywhere. And prosecutors have been weighing whether to seek the death penalty in the federal case, according to attorneys. Now, Soleiman initially pleaded not guilty in state court to murder and dozens of other attempted murder and assault charges for throwing two Molotov cocktails at demonstrators at a pedestrian mall in downtown Boulder, Colorado, a city of 100,000 people northwest of Denver. And in that fine, and it's home to the University of Colorado as well. An 82-year-old woman who was injured in the attack, that is to say set on fire, later died, and a dozen others were also injured because they were set on fire. Soleiman is an Egyptian national who federal authorities say is living in the country illegally, living in the U.S. illegally. And Peter, that makes him an illegal alien terrorist murderer jihadi from Egypt named Mohammed. And you guys want to give him a gift basket and hand somebody else's daughter over to them because you're very severely mentally ill political party, I've got to say. So it's investigators say that he planned the attack for a year and was driven by a desire to, quote, kill all Zionist people. I'm a Zionist person. I'm an Irish Catholic Zionist. Boulder Mayor Pro Tem Tara Weiner said that the attack was horrific and the victims included close friends, she said. So Soleiman had been living with his family, an illegal alien, in a two-bedroom apartment in Colorado Springs, about 97 miles away, at the time of the terrorist firebomb attack on pro-Israel people. He had moved to the U.S. from Kuwait in 2022 with his wife and their five children and worked in a series of low-paying jobs. Well, he should work in a job in the electric chair, I think. The couple divorced in April. Oh, no, so sad, isn't it? Peter, you should send some money to the poor, what's she now, the ex-wife, not the widow. I was thinking widow. Investigators allege Soleiman told them he intended to kill roughly 20 participants at the weekly demonstration in Boulder's Pearl Street pedestrian mall. Now, see, he did. They had the marches every week because the Muslim terrorists were holding hostages week after week after week and torturing and raping and killing them. And the Democrat Party was applauding the terrorists on college campuses and the streets of New York and elsewhere. Federal prosecutors allege the victims were targeted because their perceived or actual connection to Israel. No kidding. Soleiman's federal defense lawyers argue he should not have been charged with a hate crime because he loves killing, because he was motivated by opposition to Zionism, the political movement to establish and sustain a Jewish state in Israel. How does that make it not a hate crime? That defines what a hate crime is. But the Democrat federal prosecutors say, oh, no, you can't charge him with a hate crime just because it's obviously a hate crime. The attack motivated by someone's political views is not considered a hate crime under federal law. What if it's racist political views? Because it is, you fascist. Isn't that amazing? And the Wyoming News, 82-year-old woman who was injured in a firebomb attack in Boulder has died. Now, this is from the original attack last year. And she, an 82-year-old woman, set on fire by this guy. And the Democrats, like, don't call him an illegal alien. 82-year-old Colorado woman who was injured after being set on fire in a Molotov cocktail attack as she was demonstrating for peace in support of Israeli hostages had died. Karen Diamond had died as a result of severe injuries, severe burns she suffered. The June 1st attack in downtown Boulder, Colorado, That's not even a border state. Isn't that amazing? So there's one illegal alien for you, Peter the Democrat. You people are more Democrats, more murder, honestly. And also in Texas yesterday, by you, Peter, illegal immigrant. See, the New York Post, they split it. They used illegal, but immigrant instead of alien. I prefer space alien. Illegal immigrant ID'd as attempted carjacker gunned down by Texas dad protecting his family of eight. And Richard Polina at the New York Post. An illegal immigrant from Mexico was identified as the suspect who was fatally shot when he tried to carjack a Texas father, and the whole family for that matter, who was defending his family. Jose Ramirez, 30 years old, is accused of trying to steal several cars off of Highway 66, about 18 miles outside of downtown Dallas, before he was shot and killed on Sunday, according to Channel 4, Fox 4 Dallas. Investigators told the outlet that Ramirez was a Mexican national living in the U.S. illegally. See, that makes him an illegal alien. And Peter, illegal immigration is illegal. I know this because Senator John Kennedy said that, and it's illegal. That's why they call it illegal immigration. And people that immigrate illegally are called illegal aliens. You can call them illegal immigrants if you prefer, but they're illegal. Investigators told the outlet that illegal alien Ramirez was a Mexican national living in the U.S. illegally and wasn't a Garland resident. It is not known when or where Ramirez illegally entered the U.S., but the Democrats encouraged it. The New York Post reached out to the Department of Homeland Security. Ramirez allegedly, listen to this. Here's the illegal alien. Ramirez, the illegal alien, crashed into two cars near Highway 66 and Derry Road around 3:30 p.m. Then he fled to a nearby gas station. There are videos all over the place, Peter. I know you don't want to learn anything ever, but he then fled. There is video. Then fled to a nearby gas station where he was accused of trying to take several vehicles by force. You can see the videos of him doing that. Surveillance footage obtained by Fox 4 Dallas showed illegal alien Ramirez approach the victim in a white Impala in a convenience store parking lot across the street where he tried to make his getaway. And here's the dad. And the dad, his pants are falling down and they're pulled down beneath his butt and his underwear butt sticking up all over the place. But this is the father of, got a family of eight in this car. When the illegal alien tried to carjack him, and pretty amazing stuff, Ramirez, the illegal alien, prompted the father, who had been sitting in the driver's seat, to exit the vehicle while several children and two adult females were inside the illegal alien kidnapping, carjacking them all. Video shows a struggle ensued between the two as a young boy and the rest of the family bolted from the car to safety. And Peter, because all Democrats are racist, I should say that this family is a black family. And the father is black and the women, adult women are black and all the kids are black. And the illegal alien was trying to carjack them. Now, listen to this. This is the happy ending, Peter. Here it is. The father of the family is the head of the family of eight in his car being carjacked by the illegal alien who's crashing somebody else's car into other cars all over the place and then fleeing the police. The father then drew his firearm and fired more than 10 rounds at the subject. Now, the thing is, he was at point-blank range. He had gone inside the passenger side of his car while the carjacker illegal alien was in the driver's side, and at least 10 shots fired. That's probably going to do the job, I'm guessing, even if it's a small caliber. Ramirez was rushed to the hospital where he died from his injuries. The father stayed at the scene because he's a law-abiding citizen, cooperated with investigators, turned over his weapon to officers to aid in their investigation. The father is not expected to face any charges. And that's going to make the Democrats furious because they love criminals, not people defending themselves, not the Second Amendment, none of that, not the Bill of Rights. They're not on our side. The driver was defending himself and was fighting with that suspect, police said. We are looking at this as a self-defense case. It is Texas, after all. In New York City, you know, Daniel Penny, they'd try to put you in the electric chair, get you stabbed in prison because the left is a violent criminal organization. Amazing stuff. Just amazing. The Garland, it's in Garland, Texas, Garland Smoke and Vape Manager. They got it's right outside the Garland Smoke and Vape store. Tatiana Starks, who witnessed the shooting from nearby shopping center, said the suspect was not in the right state of mind. I think that might be fair to say. You could definitely tell that he was not in the right state of mind. I'm just glad that the man was able to protect himself and his family, Starks said at the smoke and vape shot. It's a blessing, she said, that the kids and the family walked away with no injuries. But Democrats, they're with the carjacker, who is an illegal alien, Peter, an illegal alien criminal who was trying to kidnap a family of eight and all that stuff. And Democrats look at that and say, don't say illegal alien. That's where what's left of their brains goes. Amazing stuff. So we got that. Peter, these are just a couple of illegal alien stories in one day's news.
1: Illegal immigration is illegal.
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11: A Better Life with Dr. Sanjay Gupta.
12: So-called superagers, they are an enviable segment of the population. People who are older than 80, whose brains function like someone a fraction of their age. It's true, a lot of these people have genetics on their side, but more and more research is bearing out the idea that people who practice good brain health also slow their cognitive decline. Dr. Richard Isaacson, a pioneer in the Alzheimer's space, told us that, quote, his studies have found lifestyle changes including diet, exercise, reducing stress and optimizing sleep, along with managing vascular risk factors with certain medications, can actually help grow brain areas and also reduce telltale signs of Alzheimer's, such as tau tangles and amyloid plaques. What else helps? Staying social. surrounding yourself with family and friends, and maybe even volunteering for a real sense of purpose. I'm Dr. Sanjay Gupta, helping you live a better life.
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16: Man.
0: Also, the Democrats hate the Met Gala now because they hate everything. And they're criminally insane. All right, let's go to the telephones. I want to share that story with you. Let's go to Bob, also calling from the great state of Texas. Oh, Bob, you're on the Chris Plant Show. Bob. Hey, Bob in Texas. Where'd Bob go? Bob. Where's Bob? Bob, you know, people put the, you put your phone down and walk away and figure out a little catch up, but we can't do that. Let's go to Captain John calling from Nevada on line 3. And Captain John, you're on the Chris Plant Show.
17: Hey, did you go to the Met Gala? Were you invited?
0: Oh, hell no.
17: Well, that would have been a good place to get a bunch of Democrats in one spot all together and come in with a flight of napalm.
0: That's old school. I like the use of napalm. I got to tell you, here's the Slate magazine headline. I used to love the Met Gala. Then the world's most evil couple ruined it for everyone. And there's a picture of Jeff Bezos and his girl. And somehow, by contributing money to the Met Gala, if you're a billionaire, you've ruined it for everyone. That's what's wrong with these people, Captain John?
17: Well, I don't know. We could use a fire mission of 155 and rounds and just eliminate them all.
0: You're 155 rounds, nice artillery piece. You're an Army veteran.
17: Yes, I am.
0: Yes, I
17: artillery.
0: Am. Artillery. Artillery. Okay, very good. So we got the 155s, the 155s, and Vietnam. Got the napalm at the Met Gala. I could sense all that. That's good stuff. Yeah, they... It's just a big silly fundraiser event, and people dress up and go silly. But the Democrats just poison absolutely everything, don't they, Captain John?
17: Well, that woman in Congress that thought we had 111 years of war, whatever it was,
0: World War 11,
17: 65 millimeter.
0: Yeah, it was World War 11.
17: Yeah.
0: Yeah, she's a genius.
17: 155 millimeter is not, it's not a number or a flower. It's a round.
0: Well, if you put it in Roman numerals, you would definitely stump Ilhan Omar because she's still worried about World War 11.
18: World War 11.
0: There it is. And, of course, the King of England was here. You know, King Charles the 100.
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16: at us, so we fired back. I'm Lisa Lacera, Fox News. Those words from President Trump after the U.S. military and Iran's military exchanged fire today. He says negotiations with Iran continue and said again,
18: Iran cannot have a nuclear weapon. It cannot have a nuclear bomb.
16: The president said the ceasefire is still on, adding they better sign the agreement fast. On his upcoming trip to China, the president says is going to proceed.
18: China's been great for us economically, but not for other presidents. But we've done very well with China. We're going to have a meeting with President Xi. It's going to be, I think, quite amazing. He's been a friend of mine. I've gotten along with him very well over the years.
16: China is allied with Iran. The president has said he wants to speak with President Xi about that relationship. The State Department revoking passports from parents who owe thousands of dollars in child support payments.
20: The Trump administration will begin revoking U.S. passports of parents who owe more than $100,000 in unpaid child support, a policy first announced earlier this year. That would likely strip about 2,700 Americans of their passports. But the program is also expanding significantly and could revoke passports of those owing more than $2,500 in unpaid child support. That's a dollar amount set in a 1996 law, the State Department says. The department says the policy is serving as a powerful tool, collecting more than $156 million over the past 5 years.
16: Fox's Jared Halpern at the White House. Health officials across four continents are tracking down and monitoring passengers who left a hantavirus-stricken cruise ship before a deadly outbreak was detected, and is trying to trace others who may have come into contact with them since then. In Argentina, a team of investigators has yet to leave for the southern town where they suspect the outbreak originated. 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
16: A federal court has ruled against the new global tariffs President Trump put in place after a loss at the Supreme Court, ruling the president overstepped the tariff power that Congress allowed. A major drug raid in Los Angeles.
34: Federal officials revealing at least 18 people were arrested during a multi-agency drug trafficking takedown in Los Angeles County.
35: We took 19 kilos of fentanyl out of a house associated to supplying narcotics here to MacArthur Park. That is enough poison to kill 190,000 Americans that reside here.
34: Anthony Chrysanthis, DEA special agent in charge, stressing that's $10 million worth of illegal drugs. The effort, dubbed Operation Free MacArthur Park, targeting 25 people, with more than 300 law enforcement officers serving 9 search warrants at homes and local businesses. Kristen Goodwin, Fox News.
16: 4 people, including a sheriff's deputy, have been arrested for running a dogfighting operation in South Carolina.
36: The South Carolina Law Enforcement Division arrested and booked 4 men on suspicion of a number of charges, including animal fighting or baiting, criminal conspiracy, and possession of a firearm by someone convicted of intent to traffic controlled substances. One of those arrested is 27-year-old Chesterfield County Sheriff's Deputy Lonnie Shane Gaskins. The Humane World for Animals assisted law enforcement during the execution of search warrants at 2 residential properties. 34 dogs were recovered. Many had been tethered so tightly they couldn't get under shelter. Others had open cuts, old scars, and clear signs of abuse. Jessica Rosenthal, Fox News.
16: The NCAA says it will expand its 2 March Madness tournaments by 8 teams each next season. The new 76-team brackets will mean there will be a total of 12 games involving 24 teams into the front half of the first week of the men's and women's tournaments. It's the first expansion of the men's tournament in 15 years. I'm Lisa Lacera. This is Fox News.
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6: 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Always, again, appreciate the opportunity. Coming up later this hour, a focus on the gerrymandering arms race. It has really been coming to a head. We'll talk about the latest in my state of Tennessee, where they have just successfully gerrymandered the state of Tennessee to 9 Republican seats to no Democrat seats. So the Republicans in the state are doing a good job of gerrymandering again the state of Tennessee. A lot of controversy across the country. We'll talk about that. By the way, in the second hour, a full update on Iran because of the war with Iran, because a lot of questions as to whether or not the ceasefire was broken today. So we'll have that in focus, hour two here on America at Night. First, though, I want to start off with what is going on in California, the governor's race in California. For folks that don't know, I am from California, so I have what I would say is a very much of a vested interest in what happens in the state that I was born and raised in. But, you know, the governor's race in California, it really has captured the attention of Americans for what I would say is a number of different reasons. You have a former Fox News personality, Steve Hilton. He is running and doing very well. You had Democrat Eric Swalwell doing really well. And then, of course, his campaign goes down in flames after a sex scandal. You have the very colorful Katie Porter running as well. Now, she's the one who threw hot mashed potatoes at her husband. And I would say that Katie Porter is a hot mess. And all of this on the backdrop of Gavin Newsom's controversial years as governor amidst a massive exodus from the state of California. A lot of people, of course, leaving California and going to, for example, my state of Tennessee. You've got the high taxes. You've got massive homelessness in California as well. You've got fraud and corruption allegations against Newsom and Democrats. The fires, of course, from last year, fresh on everyone's mind. One name has taken the lead, and that is Joe Biden's former Health and Human Services Secretary, Xavier Becerra. Now, he was behind, but some really strong debate performances this week find him surging to the forefront.
7: Donald Trump's masked mercenary force that they call ICE, I think we should prosecute any of the forces that violate the law, and I think we should jail anyone who has violated the law. That goes all the way to the top.
8: I agree.
7: If anyone has violated the laws of California, they should serve time.
6: Yep, Becerra wants to possibly jail ICE, among many other things. He also wants to protect illegal alien, non-English-speaking truck drivers, again, among many other things. Jared Gans writes for The Hill and has been covering this race. And Jared, let me ask you this, and first of all, welcome to America at Night. How much of a surge has Xavier Becerra actually seen?
9: Thank you. Yes, thank you for having me. And we've seen really quite a striking surge in the past month go back to 1 month ago, Eric Swalwell was still in this race. Xavier Becerra was stuck in mid-single digits at most, about maybe 5% or so, well behind several other candidates. And what we've seen in the past 4 weeks since Swalwell dropped out has been a really steady rise in the polls. Now we're seeing some polls that show him near the top of the field, certainly among the Democrats who are running, and some that are even putting him at the top of all candidates who are running in this jungle primary.
6: Yeah, and we'll talk about the jungle primary, because that's going to be really interesting. But, you know, is part of this the quality of the other Democrats that are running? You have Tom Steyer, who is a billionaire, and a lot of Democrats, of course, say that billionaires and millionaires shouldn't even be allowed to exist. You do have Katie Porter, who has had a disastrous campaign. Y'all remember she yelled at a staffer on camera to get the heck out of her shot during a TV hit. There was the much publicized mashed potato incident from years ago as well. Mm-hmm. So none of these Democrats actually seem to be doing well. Fill in the blanks.
9: Right. So, I mean, that's been one constant throughout this race, has really been no candidate really pulling ahead. Even with Becerra right now, his lead is only by a few points, and we're not really seeing any candidate get more than 25% support in any of the polls. And that's been a point of frustration and some concern for Democrats that a point of really wondering about what's going to happen here. And there's, you know, of course, been many Democrats in the field who have been splitting Democratic voters' support. A few different candidates have had kind of a moment in the spotlight where it seemed like they might pull ahead. There was the time it was Katie Porter, and then after the reports about her behavior with a staffer and also with a journalist, she seemed to drop down a bit. Swalwell was in the lead before the sexual misconduct allegations. So we've seen definitely a bit of a shuffle around here, but really no one dominating or pulling ahead in any kind of breakthrough here.
6: Would you define Becerra as a more moderate Democrat, or is he more progressive? Where would you put him on that scale?
9: He definitely seems to be more in the moderate, certainly establishment lane. And that is something we're seeing on the Democratic side right now. It seems between Becerra and Tom Steyer as kind of the two with the two best odds. And Steyer's kind of trying to portray himself as the more progressive alternative to Becerra, is going in on single-payer health care and the tax on the ultra-wealthy, and kind of trying to cement that lane for himself, kind of this idea of benevolent billionaire is kind of the phrase that not necessarily Steyer uses, but it gets kind of tossed around to describe him, of someone who is super wealthy but wants to take the more progressive the lane.
6: Jared Gans writes for The Hill and is our guest talking about the California gubernatorial race. Jared, let me ask you this question. California, you know, as I mentioned in the open, I was born and raised in California. I at one time loved California. And people who know me know that I'm a conservative, so that is my viewpoint. But there has been, regardless of what Gavin Newsom will tell you, there has been a lot of people that have literally fled California. They've got a homeless crisis. They have some corruption issues as well. They've got, of course, the Bridge to Nowhere. There's just a lot of problems in California. The fires, we all know about that. What is the mood of Californians these days? I mean, I have not been back to California in a couple of years, but, you know, is the mood of Californians one where they're thinking about maybe some change politically?
9: Right. So, and you know, I think, you know, kind of what we've seen in this race does kind of underscore just the split feeling about where people want the state to go from here, of not necessarily an agreement on a clear vision. There's, you know, of course, mixed views on the current governor, Gavin Newsom. There's certainly an acknowledgement across the field of these candidates of problems facing California, but kind of presenting different visions and trying to, you know, score different lanes for themselves. And that does seem to be illustrated in some of the poll numbers we've seen here, of no one really kind of capturing exactly what people want. And, you know, that does seem to very much illustrate the point of how best to address these issues facing California. And no one's really seemed to capture exactly what a significant portion of Californians want, demonstrated by how divided the field is right now.
6: Jared, let me ask you, of course, Xavier Becerra, the focus of this interview right now, he was Joe Biden's Secretary of Health and Human Services. There's a lot of resentment against Joe Biden in the Democrat Party because he frankly was not a good president. Kamala Harris, of course, she ran a terrible campaign as well. Would you say that Xavier Becerra's time, 4 years with Joe Biden, would you say that people in California see that as a positive or a negative?
9: It's definitely, you know, a bit of a split take, and something that we've seen in the last few days from some of his fellow Democratic candidates has been to try to attack his record as HHS secretary. They've pointed a number of former Biden administration officials who have come out criticizing Becerra, blaming him for certain aspects. So they're trying to turn it into a weakness. It's not yet clear as to whether or not it ultimately will. You know, Becerra's rise to the top of the polls has been a relatively recent development, and it might be coming just at the right time. With there's less than a month to go before the primary happens. Some voters are already able to turn in their ballots. The voting is happening as we speak. This might be the right time for Becerra, but it, you know, remains to be seen if how this will take. Of course, you know, California remaining, you know, a very blue leaning state, certainly somewhat more friendly territory there than a number of other less Democratic heavy states. So that certainly could be a factor that works in Becerra's favor.
6: All right. So, Jared, I got to take a quick break, but coming back, I want to talk to you about California, the jungle primary. America at Night is heard, of course, all across the country. So people might not actually know what a jungle primary is. So after this break, we're going to talk about the jungle primary. And also, are you, as a political writer and reporter for The Hill, are you surprised at Steve Hilton, the Republican, who seems to be doing very well also as he is running for the governor's office in the state of California? Got a lot more straight ahead. My name is Dan Mandis, in for McGraw-Milhaven. This is America at Night.
0: Live from coast to coast, this is America at Night with McGraw-Milhaven.
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6: My name is Dan Mandis in for McGraw. Appreciate you joining us here on America at Night. You can always find me on the socials at Dan Mandis Show. I host a morning show in Nashville, Tennessee on Super Talk 99.7 WTN. Joining the program is Jared Gans. He writes for The Hill, and we're talking about the California governor's race. And one of the things that I wanted to talk about with you, Jared, is, you know, we've got America at Night. It is it's a show that's heard all over the country. And can you explain to folks the concept of this jungle primary? Basically, it's the top two candidates, regardless of party, end up in a runoff. Is that correct?
7: That's right. And there's a few places around the country that do this. California is one notable example. So all candidates, regardless of their party, compete on the same ballot on June 2nd. That's the primary. And whichever candidates of those finish in the top two spots, they will advance to the general election in November. So it's possible that we have a classic Democrat versus Republican matchup. It could be two Democrats. It could be two Republicans. And that is a key, unique characteristic of how the primaries work in California.
6: Why do they do that? Like, is there a concept as to, like, a very easy explainer as to why they've gotten away from the, you know, Republican primary and the Democrat primary?
7: Yeah, so I mean, there's different motivations as to why this system has been implemented in certain cases. Argument for it is that, you know, it allows everyone to make their own decision for, who they support regardless of party. I guess, you know, along the similar logic for having open primaries, allowing voters to vote in whichever primary they want, regardless of whether they're registered with a party or not, allowing them to choose who they think is the best candidate, regardless of their ID, even if that is a different party than the one that they're registered on. That's at least the logic behind it.
6: One of the things that I find really interesting about the California governor's race is Steve Hilton, Republican, and he has been at the top for the during this campaign. I guess it's been reasonably consistent that he's been at the top of the heap for the obviously for the Republicans, but also just overall. Riverside County Sheriff Chad Bianco, I think his name is also running for Republicans. So do you see Bianco? Is it Bianco or is it Blanco? I'm not sure which one it is. But do you see him dropping out to help Hilton

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9: My name is Dan Mandis in for McGraw Millhaven. Always appreciate the opportunity to fill in right here on America at Night. Tony from Canada, I think it's Montreal, called in the previous segment and gave a very impassioned a commentary on a number of different things, but I think the general takeaway from my perspective was that he was talking about the Democrats and how they simply have not learned from the failures that they saw during the Biden administration, which of course led to Donald Trump being elected for a second non-consecutive term. And when I say that the Democrats, they simply don't learn from their mistakes, here's what I mean, is that what led to the election of Donald Trump for a second non-consecutive term? Well, it was Joe Biden and his open borders. It was Joe Biden and the vaccine mandates. It was the Democrat Party

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10: Sometimes you can tell a lot about what someone wants to do offline by looking at what they do online. Let me tell you about Pinterest's first parenting trend report. 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The report found a shift from the iPad kid era to now, when parents are actually more interested in real-world adventures and hands-on activities. The Global Trends and Insights lead at Pinterest told us, families are thoughtfully designing childhoods rooted in creativity, intention, and meaningful experiences. One psychologist we spoke to said he sees this as a reflection of parents' desire to build core capacities in their children: resilience, curiosity, self-regulation, empathy. These things don't grow automatically, but are built through lived experience. I'm Dr. Sanjay Gupta, helping you live a better life.
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0: We are Run Night Radio. He's Eric Carly, and I'm Gary McNamara.
1: Oh, my. The Babylon Bee, brutal.
0: Yeah.
1: Ready?
0: Okay, what do you got?
1: Dr. Fauci reports amazing results in gain-of-function research at new cruise ship laboratory.
0: Oh, wow.
1: And the reason that the reason they did that is because you see the Rand Paul on X yesterday saying 5 days and the statute of limitations are up. He lied to Congress. He perjured himself. Yeah. I believe he did. We said it way back then.
0: Yeah.
1: When he tried to change the definition of gain of function.
0: Right. Right.
1: And but will they be able to prosecute him on that? I don't know. Well, we're talking medical semantics. But the fact is, he was trying to hide the truth as to what was going on.
0: No doubt. When you go back to those

0: We are Red Eye Radio. He is here, Carly, and I'm Gary McNamara. Coming up on the bottom of the hour. All right, the Republicans are officially now worried about prices. We've talked about this for the longest time. Probably some of you are sick of it, but we're just relating what the reality of politics is and the most important thing, and something that the Republicans and this administration have seemed to ignore for the last year and a half.
1: Yeah.
0: And just, you know, said, well, whatever. And when the tariff decision came out yesterday, nothing on social media. I've not seen one

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0: go see them at 6th and McVicker. Yeah.
1: Good morning, my fellow Americans. Jim Lord here for 90 Seconds to a Greater You. 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With every scar a tale unfolds of battles fought, of courage bold. 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For every tear that traces the cheek, beneath the pain, a voice grew weak. Yet through the trials forged in fire,

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3: This is America in the Morning from Westwood One. Coming up this half hour.
4: Even if the war with Iran ended yesterday, gas prices could still spike higher. I'm Jeff McKay.
5: Some Texas malls implementing a curfew. I'm Clayton Neville.
6: Clarence Thomas has made Supreme Court history. Sagar Meghani, Washington.
7: Powerful storms that spawned at least three tornadoes tore through many Mississippi counties.
8: It shook the trailer.
7: I'm Haya Pinjwani.
9: The leader of the Southern Poverty Law Center pleaded not guilty in Alabama on behalf of the organization. I'm Ed Donahue.
10: Gene therapy is about to hit the mainstream. I'm the new old tech guy, Chuck Palm.
11: 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I'm Kevin Carr.
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1: 32.
2: It's 5 till America in the Morning continues. The plea was not guilty. Correspondent Ed Donahue reports on a civil rights group that's being taken to court in a federal case and went on the offensive against Acting Attorney General Todd Blanche.
3: The leader of the Southern Poverty Law Center pleaded not guilty in Alabama on behalf of the organization to charges the civil rights group defrauded donors by failing to disclose money would be paid to informants inside extremist groups. Interim President and CEO Brian Fair answered to charges of money laundering conspiracy, wire fraud, and false statements to a bank. No individuals are charged. Abby Lowell is the group's attorney.
4: As the filings in this case already have shown, and the administration's actions have revealed, this prosecution continues this administration's dangerous departure from principles the Department of Justice is required to uphold.
3: U.S. Attorney Kevin Davidson says they're taking the Southern Poverty Law Center case where the evidence goes.
5: There's nothing vindictive about this.
3: Lowell says the defense will try to dismiss the charges. I'm Ed Donahue.
2: If you want to get away from high gas prices, there's always the movies. And this weekend, there's fighting on the big screen in another reboot. Entertainment reporter Kevin Carr has a sneak peek at Mortal Kombat 2.
6: It's time to enter the arena again with Mortal Kombat 2.
7: It's a fighting tournament. To the death.
6: This sequel to the reboot follows Johnny Cage, a washed-up 90s action star.
8: They should do a reboot.
9: Nobody wants that.
6: He has chosen to battle in an interdimensional martial arts tournament and defeat an evil warlord to keep our realm free.
9: This has got nothing to do with me. I'm an actor.
6: On the plus side, this film certainly delivers on the fights and action.
9: That's got to be against the rules. Can't just go around killing people.
6: There's loads of fan-favorite characters, gallons of digital blood, plenty of Mortal Kombat-ing, and visceral R-rated violence reminiscent of the original game.
7: It's called Mortal Kombat for a reason.
6: And aside from a few shots that look downright terrible, the digital environments are pretty well constructed.
9: How are you doing that?
7: Are you coming or what?
6: But the story is a mess. Characters live, die, and come back to life while chasing a MacGuffin from world to world, battling various bosses. You know, like a video game.
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6: 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I'm Kevin Carr, and that's the way I see it.
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17: He calls Iran's attacks just a trifle. I'm Dave Anthony, Fox News. So President Trump says the ceasefire remains in effect despite a flare-up in fighting as they try to work out an end to the conflict.
18: They have to understand if it doesn't get signed, they're going to have a lot of pain. They're going to have a lot of pain. They want to sign it. I will tell you. They want to sign it a lot more than I do.
17: But Fox's Lucas Tomlinson reports from Dubai.
19: We end the week where it began with U.S. warships under attack in the Strait of Hormuz. But now, for the first time since the ceasefire began last month, the U.S. launched a counterattack ashore. Here's President Trump describing the action.
18: They were firing at us and we were firing back at them.
19: For now, the blockade remains. More than 1,500 ships remain stuck.
17: There is a report on Iran state media today that they've seized an oil tanker, Oil prices are down a little bit. The gas pump, a big spike in the last 2 weeks, but today a 1 cent decline. Tennessee is the latest red state to approve congressional redistricting to help Republicans win more House seats in the November elections.
1: Ahead of the vote, protesters chanted in the House, and a state senator got up on a desk holding a sign that said, "No Jim Crow 2.0, stop the Tennessee steal." Democratic lawmakers gave impassioned speeches about how the redistricting map would box out black voters.
17: That's Fox's Jessica Rosenthal. Democrats have countered with redistricting in other states. A guilty plea in court in Colorado on a firebombing attack last June in Boulder on a group of people out demonstrating in support of the Israeli hostages held by Hamas in Gaza. One woman was killed, a dozen others injured. Mohammed Solomon faces life in prison. And there's a similar story out of California.
8: Luai El-Naji pleading guilty to involuntary manslaughter and battery in the 2023 death of 69-year-old Paul Kessler. Prosecutors in Ventura County say the 53-year-old former college professor was protesting the Israel-Hamas war in support of Palestinians when he hit Kessler, a Jewish counter-protester, with a megaphone. Kessler fell back and hit his head on the pavement. He later died at a hospital.
17: That's Fox's Kristen Goodwin. 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
17: There is another court ruling against more Trump tariffs. The ones imposed by the president right after the Supreme Court revoked his first round of tariffs as unconstitutional in February. The Court for International Trade calls the next round based on a different statute illegal also. But the new ruling affects only the plaintiffs, leaving in place the tariffs for others. This as the president threatens even more.
21: President Trump says the European Parliament has until July 4th to sign off on a trade agreement announced last year or face stiffer tariffs. In a social media post, the president says he delivered that deadline to European Commission President Ursula von der Leyen in a phone call Thursday. Last year, President Trump and von der Leyen announced a framework deal to cap tariffs on European imports at 15% and eliminate tariffs on most U.S. goods shipped to Europe. The president also met with Brazil's president at the White House Thursday. President Trump says the two leaders discussed trade and tariffs. At the White House, Jared Halpern, Fox News.
17: We'll get a key update to the economy next hour, the April jobs report.
22: Investors and economists will be looking to see whether the labor market is still holding up following the first full month of the Iranian conflict and surging oil prices. Economists are forecasting that payrolls increased by 62,000 last month, which is barely one-third of March's much stronger 178,000 tally.
17: Fox's Hillary Barsky. The unemployment rate expected to remain 4.3%. Ahead of the report, stock futures are rising the day after selling. In the NBA playoffs, the top seeds win again. Detroit beat Cleveland 107-97. Giving the Pistons a 2-0 series lead. The Oklahoma City Thunder went up 2-0 on the LA Lakers with a 125-107 win.
23: We got to be the aggressor. I feel like they were playing with more force, attacking harder.
17: Shea Gilgeous-Alexander on Amazon Prime Video. The defending champs remain unbeaten in the playoffs. On the ice, Carolina stayed undefeated in the NHL playoffs, beating Philadelphia 4-1, taking a 3-0 series lead. I'm Dave Anthony, and this is Fox News.
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0: David Ernest.
26: Here's an example.
3: They make a joke out of these guys. They say, well, okay. It kind of reminds me of Noah and the Ark. You're building the Ark, where's the water? You know, there's no water. But what they're not thinking is that the clouds are getting heavier and heavier and heavier. And the flood came because there were some smart people that knew that Noah was smart. He knew it was coming. If you're smart, you know, you can see that something bad is going to happen. You just don't know exactly when the floods are going to come.
26: Dateline, Enterprise, Alabama. Another name change is coming to Fort Rucker. The name of the Army installation was changed in 2023 to Fort Novosel, in memory of a Medal of Honor winner from the Vietnam era. Now it's being changed again, this time to honor someone you would least expect. Soon the name of Fort Novosel will be changed to honor storekeeper and postmaster Sam Drucker of Hooterville. Although a beloved member of the community, it is unclear why they would make this change. You'll have a great time listening to the Harp and Wine Show,
0: the Health and Wealth Show.
26: That's the Health and Wealth Show with Darby Edwards.
0: David Ernest.
26: You can call David Ernest on the telephone. And I don't seem to have a phone number handy. What's this?
0: It's the number.
26: Oh, wonderful. A loaf of bread, a can of beans, and a quart of milk.
0: The other side.
26: Oh, the phone number for David Ernest is 833-596-7233. And remember, the last four digits spell out the word SOFI.
0: Safe.
26: Safe. And David Ernest has a website. Whoa.
0: What?
26: That's what it says here on the paper. Whoa.
0: That's www.
26: Oh, www.retirewithernest.com. You'll find lots of great information there, testimonials from satisfied clients, pictures of the staff, and wonderful recipes you can try in the kitchen.
0: Where does it say that?
26: It doesn't. I just thought I'd throw that in.
0: Well, stop throwing stuff in.
26: Gotcha.
0: Now let's wrap this up.
26: Don't leave your retirement to chance. Who's chance?
0: Just read.
26: Oh, okay. Don't leave your retirement to chance. Call Doppel-Weinstein today.
0: That's David Ernest.
26: Call Doppel-Weinstein David Ernest today. How was that?
0: Fine.
26: Not too many mistakes.
0: Oh, no, we'll just edit all that out.
26: Great. I'm going to lunch.
0: And I'll be here all night. I'll bet you anything, that guy got this job through DEI.
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6: She stares at orange juice cartons because it says, concentrate. She puts lipstick on her forehead to make up her mind. She once took a ruler to bed to see how long she slept. She once climbed over a glass wall to see what was on the other side. She got stuck on an escalator during a power outage. She saw a sign that said airport left, and she went home. She almost drowned once because someone left a scratch and sniff sticker at the bottom of a pool. She tried to return a donut because it had a hole in it. She wrecked three McDonald's because the sign said drive through. She once got a brain worm and it starved to death. She believes equal pay means getting paid the same for doing nothing. She got a tattoo of her name in case she forgets it. She studied for a blood test and failed. She thinks a quarterback is a refund. She put her phone on airplane mode and threw it, expecting it to fly. She thinks Taco Bell is a Mexican phone company. She is the dumbest woman in the world.
9: I resent that, and I resent the remark.
10: Shut up before I knock you silly.
11: Too late. Somebody beat you to it.
13: This is your roving reporter, and today I am speaking with a hungry man.
14: You got that right, Jack. I am starving.
13: Well, what are you going to do about it?
14: I just called my money man, David Ernest.
13: The money man with the money plan?
14: That's him, man. 833-596-7233, and those last four digits spell out the word safe.
13: Well, how did he help?
14: Just so happens I've got $50,000 that's kind of in a liquid state that I can invest. So he hooked me up with a certificate to go eat at Texas Roadhouse.
13: You're kidding.
14: No, man, that's why I'm standing in line here in front of Texas Roadhouse. That's where I'm going to go eat.
13: Well, what if I don't have $50,000?
14: It don't matter, man. Just call him up. All you have to do is talk to him.
13: 833-596-7233.
14: So I see you're calling him up now.
13: Yes, I am.
14: Oh, well, I can dig that, man.
13: Well, while you're digging that, get us a table near the kitchen.
14: If you stop drooling, he might be able to understand you better.
13: Just get the table.
15: Attention, HR people. The image of your company is very important. Just one bad review or any hint of a scandal can cost your company millions. And you know you have people working for you who have to put in their two cents. They're under the mistaken impression that everyone wants to hear their opinion. You hate to have to let someone go, but it's got to be done. But you don't have to do it. Let 47 do it. That's right. The person who's giving the axe gets this voice message. Surely an accounts receivable.
18: You're fired. Get out of here.
15: Tom. In maintenance.
18: You're fired. Get out. Get out. Get out.
15: And Leonard in, well, we're not sure what Leonard does, but he gets a voicemail too.
18: You're fired. Get out. Get out. You're fired.
15: Thanks to this little HR helper, you'll never have to say the words again. And if you act now, you get this handy little fob for your keychain. Just press the button.
18: You're fired. Get out of here.
15: And you're letting people go while you're on the go. Get yours today, and you'll never get a voicemail saying,
18: you're fired.
19: I lose my job because one of you, some random person, reports my posts to my employer and takes my job, takes my security away from me for a thought, and you're just going to take my money, my life, my food off my plate?
15: You should have thought of that before you went full tilt stupid.
19: Bye-bye.
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3: 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I am interviewing the Portfolio Defender.
0: Oh, that's man. Right, Dave. I'm the Portfolio Defender. Ooh, yeah, brother. Ooh.
3: Yes. And he has lots of experience with defending your portfolio.
0: That's right, brother. And I'll tell you, you know, I got a big match coming up this week against the Portfolio Killer himself.
3: I don't like him.
0: No, I don't like him either. I'm going to take him. Ooh, I'm going to bend him and break him because he's after everybody's portfolio.
3: I know it. Ooh. He must be kidding Bernie Madoff.
0: Oh, I think, well, Madoff is his manager. They got him out and he's in the corner. I'm going to get him too. Oh, it's going to be bad. It's going to be bad. We're going to be down here at the arena. Get your tickets now because you don't want to miss this. Ooh, yeah.
3: Oh, well, can I ask you some questions, Portfolio Defender?
0: Sure, man. Go ahead.
3: Yeah.
0: Oh, I mean, ooh, yeah. Ask me anything. Ask me some questions. Ooh.
3: Okay. Do you obviously you like to make it where things are tax-free.
0: Oh yeah, tax-free. That's one of my cohorts is the tax-free Avenger. Yeah, he comes out sometimes and helps me because you want everything to be tax-free when you get ready to retire because you worked hard and you want all that dough when you go to the fishing hole.
3: Oh yeah,
0: ooh,
3: yeah, yeah,
0: yeah,
3: yeah, yeah, yeah, yeah, yeah. I know. Hey, and you probably like tax deferral.
0: Oh, tax deferral. That's my dog. I got a tax dog, but a dog named Tax Deferral. We're all about that at our house, yeah. Ooh, yeah. We all sit around looking at our portfolios and trying to breathe in these crazy masks. You know what I'm saying?
3: Yeah.
0: Ooh, yeah.
3: Yeah, yeah. You look kind of familiar to me. I thought you had died.
0: Well, no.
3: That's a movie.
0: Don't tell that.
3: No. Not on the movie. No.
0: Ooh.
3: No, kids, y'all didn't hear that. He didn't really die. He's back.
0: Ooh, I'm back.
3: Yes, he's back. And he's protecting your back.
0: He protects your back. That's right. I'll come up and put the step over toe hole. And then what's the other one? The sleeper hole. Yeah, we do the sleeper hole on anybody after your portfolio.
3: Yeah.
0: Ooh.
3: You don't want to go to sleep when you've got a portfolio problem
0: because they
3: can sneak it away from you.
0: Well, but I tell you, Dave, I got to go now. I understand there's some portfolio problems over on the other side of town.
3: Well, that's nice.
0: You still can't have me. Wait, that's Super Birdhead. I'll see you. Ooh, yeah.
3: Well, folks, no. I don't know what just happened.
1: That guy was off the chain.
3: He's protecting everyone.
1: That's right. He's almost like a superhero. Yeah. What was his name? Portfolio Man.
3: He's protecting your assets.
1: Yes.
3: Although he didn't get them all out of the way, but that's okay. But here's the thing. You need your assets protected.
1: That's right.
3: Yes, you do.
1: Well, what's that old saying? CYA?
3: Yeah, you got to cover
1: your assets.
3: Yes.
1: That's right. Because if you don't, somebody will snap up your assets and take them away with them.
3: And you never know who they might be.
1: You don't want that. Have we mentioned Aunt Sally here lately?
3: Oh,
1: to run off
3: Lord,
1: with your portfolio?
3: You know, and Aunt Sally, sometimes she looks a lot like something called IRS.
1: Yes, she does. I think Aunt Sally is working both
3: ends. She might be working for
1: it. Yeah.
3: The thing is, they like to get some of your portfolio when you try to spend some of it. They try to get some of it. And they try, on some portfolios, they try to get some of it every year.
8: Sneaky bastard.
3: I mean, they want to get it every year. You want a portfolio that if you don't spend any, you don't have to pay them every year.
1: That's
3: and
1: right.
3: And you really, really would like to have a portfolio is when you spend some of it, you don't have to pay them any year.
8: I like it.
3: Those are the ones I really like.
1: Well, if you think you would like that, all you have to do is call David Ernest at 279-7431. The portfolio protector man, he may answer.
3: Well, he works for me.
1: You could leave a message for David if you get the machine. But call him at 279-7431 and just set up an appointment. Go by. Talk to him. It won't cost you a dime, and it could save you a whole lot of dimes. A big stack that big.
3: Yes.
1: 279-7431. 7431. Call today. 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
4: Absolutely. You need a bodyguard. Now, one of the bodyguards that I use is asset protector, a portfolio protector.
7: He is so handsome.
4: We got all these things, but the problem is some of these portfolios don't have those things. They don't have anything to protect you. You know, we had a show called The Naked Portfolio. They just kind of put you out there naked, and you're going, well, wait a minute. What if something goes wrong here?
1: What's that show that's on Naked and Afraid?
4: Yeah.
1: You know, they're making a new one.
4: What's
1: called
4: that?
1: Naked and You Shouldn't Be?
4: I'm naked.
1: Because this,
4: that's right.
1: But the Naked and Afraid people, they're out there, but they do have some skills to help them survive.
4: Yeah.
1: Most folks don't have the skills that David has as far as assets and portfolio protection and retirement and that sort of thing. David can kind of steer you in the right direction, get your feet on the path to prosperity.
4: Well, you know, they've turned me loose in the jungle for over 30 years, the jungle of portfolios, to learn how to survive. How to make this work.
1: It's a jungle out there.
4: It's a jungle out there. You've got to know how to survive. If the stock market goes down, you got to know how to make it where it doesn't go down with you.
1: That's right.
4: If you get sick, you know how to get money out of the system.
12: That's right. That's right.
4: I've watched that show, Naked and Afraid. Some of them get real bad sick.
1: Yeah.
4: And they have to leave early, and they don't get any bonus money. Matter of fact, they interview them a little afterwards, and a lot of times they're just barely making it. You know, that almost killed me. You don't want that. You don't want to be almost killed when something in your portfolio makes you sick, makes the portfolio sick. You want to be able to have instant antibiotics. Right there. You're
1: what,
4: well.
1: What kind of sound do they make?
4: What?
1: Is that an antibiotic?
4: I had
1: no
4: instead
1: idea.
4: Instead of what coming out of your portfolio, coming into your hands, into your portfolio.
1: I've got to get a new TV, though, because something's wrong with my TV, because when they show these people, there's little fuzzy things everywhere. I don't know what that is.
4: But you never know.
1: You never know. But we're going to take a short break, and we'll be back in just moments with more good advice from David Ernest on health and wealth, and maybe some more wrestling. I don't know.
4: Yeah, we'll talk about that.
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17: You know, I've heard a lot of good things about David Ernest.
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20: You think he's got a shovel?
17: Never know till you ask.
20: I dig, man.
21: Faster than an old credit card imprint machine. More powerful than a stooge slap. Able to leap small house pits in a single bound. Look.
22: Where?
21: Up in the sky.
22: I don't see nothing.
21: It's a toaster. It's a Buick. Hey, it's the monkeys. No, it's Money Man.
23: As our story opens today, we see Money Man sitting on the cash couch, poring over some important documents.
17: Let's see now. A six-letter word for carrot, two R's in the middle.
23: Money Man.
17: What is it, loose change? Can't you see I'm going over some important documents?
23: Yeah, but I just heard something that I thought you should know.
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17: The thought of it chills me to the bone.
23: Yeah, but what can we do?
17: Well, you know we've...

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1: When we last left the boys, they had been talking about money and how you could plan for your retirement. They had also been chatting about the long-haired, freaky dudes days as a professional wrestling announcer. Let's rejoin the conversation already in progress.
2: Southern States Wrestling.
3: That was back in the good old wrestling days.
2: My friend, the Rockin' Rebel.
3: The Rockin' Rebel.
2: Rockin' Rebel. There was my friend, Mad Max. The ministers of death.
3: The ministers of death.
2: Oh man, we had a crew. We had a crew of folks. We had Taz was in it. We had a Taz before there was a Taz in the WWE.
3: Oh, really?
2: Yeah.
3: And man, course, you're a pioneer.
2: Oh yeah, we were groundbreakers. Yeah.
3: Were you ever thrown out of the ring?
2: I fell out of the ring one time.
3: You fell out.
2: And I got put to sleep one time.
3: Uh-oh.
2: And Burrhead Jones headbutted me one time.
3: Super Burrhead.
2: And I think that's why I don't act right. And I actually had the Mongolian Stomper chase me with a boot one time.
3: Did that hurt?
2: He didn't catch me.
3: Oh,
2: and that's good. The time I fell out of the ring is because I was trying to, I had the microphone and it was corded. And I dropped, tried to roll, got my feet hung up, just
3: oh man.
2: But he didn't hit me with the boot.
3: And you never know when you're going to get hit with a boot.
2: That's
3: for sure.
2: Right. The boot is out there and it could get you at any minute. And what you need is somebody that's got your back. So if you even get hit with the boot, it doesn't hurt as bad.
3: Yes.
2: And that guy is this guy right here.
3: When your portfolio gets hit with a boot.
2: And I got a wrestling name for you.
3: What's that?
2: The White Tornado. There he is right there. It's the White Tornado. That's him.
3: I like it.
2: Yeah, and he's going to come out and he's going to spin around and get your portfolio all fixed up and ready to go.
3: You got to put a spin on things.
2: That's right.
3: If you don't put a spin on things, you can get the boot and that can take your loot.
2: That's right.
3: You don't want that boot to take your loot.
2: No,
3: put the spin on things and change it around.
2: If that boot gets your loot, it's going to scoot.
3: It will scoot right on into like other coffers like the IRS.
2: Yes.
3: Oh, they got a bucket. You know, I have to ever tell you about Marmaduke.
2: Now, you've told me about Marmaduke. Yeah. He had a store near where you grew up. Old country store.
3: Marmaduke was a penny pincher. He said, Sonny, pennies make dollars. But he had this old log cabin store, and it had these, you know, how these wood is, you know, had cracks, you know, in between.
2: Yeah, like little spaces.
3: If you would drop any of your loot through those cracks, you'd hear cha-ching, cha-ching, and Marmaduke would just laugh and say, it's gone now, Sonny. You don't want the IRS to say, it's gone now, Sonny. Mm-hmm. You don't, because it's gone. When they get it, it's gone. It's gone. You want to hang on to that stuff. You want the floors to be kind of like kind of close together. You want your portfolio put tightly together so that it won't fall through the holes, and then they got a bucket under there and it falls into the IRS bucket. You know, a lot of times when they talk about all these portfolios, they say, well, you got this bucket over here, you got this bucket here, this bucket's a little more conservative, this was a little more aggressive, and all these buckets, and that's how we protect you with these buckets. But the thing is, we got a big, gigantic bucket underneath all them buckets, and that's how we catch everything. Because every now and then, something falls out of the bucket. And how do you fix that? You got a bucket that catches the bucket. That's how you do it. You don't get bucked off because you get caught in midair, and there, you're really staying right where you need to be. You don't get broke up. Your bones don't get broke. You don't get stomped up by that bull.
2: Yeah.
3: You know, the bull on Wall Street is running around all the time. You ever seen these fools over in Spain? They run from it, you know, and it'll kill them.
2: I would be running the bulls here. I'm running this way while the bulls go that way. That would just be the smart thing to do.
3: You want to run with the bulls, but you don't want to fall down with the bulls, you know, in front of them. So that's how our bucket works.

0: words, if you fall off the bull, you don't get stumbled by the bulls because you fall in the bucket, you fall into the free fall, but you get caught and you're saved, and your portfolio can never go down below where it was the day before.
1: Now, we all have to pay taxes. That's pretty much the truth. We have to.
0: It's the legal taxes.
1: If you don't, they'll come get you.
0: Yeah.
1: But the thing is, it's like the guy was selling the used car, and the guy says, how much you want for it? And he told him, he says, I don't mind you getting rich,
0: yeah,
1: but you don't have to make it all off of me. That's the thing about the IRS, you know, you pay your fair share, but, you know, they kind of want more than that sometimes. They want you to go above and beyond.
0: Yeah,
1: you know?
0: If you do some dumb things, they'll take lots of money from you.
1: So what you need is to pick up that phone, which you probably pay taxes on, and call David Ernest, and he will guide you through this. He will help you figure out how to legally avoid paying too much. It's all on the up and up. It's all above board. It's not like, I bet Marmaduke had one of them old steel trays up under there that he would slide out every afternoon.
0: Click, click, click.
1: Yeah, he probably made a fortune.
0: He didn't believe in any of the investment kind of people. The stock market, his old grandpappy lost a lot of money in the stock market and the banks, the banks that went out in the 30s.
1: Yeah.
0: So he wouldn't do it. But, you know, in reality, we know that the United States is the government, and that is what makes the money valuable. You know, we've not been on the silver system or the gold system in a long time. We got some in Fort Knox. I'm not really sure how much we've not given away. I think we're giving it a lot away, you know.
1: Mm-hmm.
0: So really what's powerful here is our economy. Our economy is what's really making the strength of our money work for us. And our military. You know, people say, well, our military, yes. And our deals with China, and our deals with Russia, and our deals with North Korea, and all these things is what makes us powerful. Are making part of NATO pay for some of their damages?
1: Oh, yeah.
0: Are making Mexico pay for a wall, and which I don't know if that's going to happen. But the thing is, all these things makes our money more powerful when they're put together right. So I don't think money's going to go away, and if it did, it wouldn't matter where you had it. You could have it in the mattress. You could have it in the portfolio. It wouldn't be worth anything. Okay?
1: Right.
0: I mean, we've talked about the money of the South. It was good one day, and the next day it's just a novelty. So that happens. Look at Venezuela.
1: They're just throwing it in the streets out there.
0: It's just not worth anything. It's really been destroyed by that socialistic system. Did I just say socialistic system?
1: And if you think socialism is a good thing, what I'd like for you to do, just for me, is go live in a socialist country for a couple of years and then come report back to me and tell me what you think. I bet you'll think different.
0: Yeah.
1: Because
0: there are things that the government needs to do, obviously, to protect us, okay? But one of the things that they really, really, it seems to really has enhanced us down through the years is the fact that they allow us to have our own businesses and to pay taxes, but to also defer them or get out of them by doing some things that they, in other words, you use a portfolio preservationist like me, asset preservationist, and you can do these things. There's ways to plan for your future so that when the tax man cometh, he just takes a small amount, not all of it. He takes some of it and you help support the government. But you also help support your family because you get to keep what is legally yours to spend on you and your family. And that's what's important.
1: That's important. And it's important that you call David Ernest today. We'll be back with more of this extravaganza in just moments with David Ernest.
0: It's a wrestling. And welcome back to our Health and Wealth WrestleMania show.
1: Yes, indeed. You know, I had a lot of fun doing that. We went all over the place. And I've had people come up to me and they say, is it real? Well, that depends on how you look at it. I'll let you in on something if you don't know this. Okay. Some people will cut you about it.
0: Yes, my grandfather was.
1: My grandmother.
0: My granddaddy, he believed it was all real.
1: But the thing is, it is real. You can get hurt.
0: You can.
1: It's just, what do they call it? Scripted sports entertainment.
0: Yes.
1: I mean, when they come out.
0: Acrobatics.
1: Yeah, they pretty much know how it's going to go.
0: Yeah.
1: The dude in the ring, the referee, he's in charge. He's the one, he's usually mic'd up or getting out of earpiece. They're telling him, look, this, you know, they're going to step it up. And he'll get, hey, step it up. He'll tell them what to do.
0: Yeah.
1: And there's a planned ending, too. Yes, when they throw him, I've been thrown down on that mat. I know. It hurts. It's not, you know, excruciating, but it's not something I'd like to have done every day. Somebody described it as soap operas for men.
0: Yeah,
1: but you know, a lot of women like it too. And back in the 90s, it got big. Matter of fact, there's some of Donald Trump out there just wailing away on Vince McMahon. I mean, you know, they had celebrities come out and wrestle.
0: Yeah.
1: Who did I see? I think Mr. T was in there. You know,
0: they had all kinds. They had women wrestlers. They had small people wrestlers.
1: Mm-hmm.
0: They had all these different kind of people wrestling. They had, I don't know if they had kids wrestling. I don't know if they ever had any of that or not.
1: Well, I think they do that overseas.
0: Oh,
1: I think it's frowned on. But anyway,
0: yes
1: and no. It's not fake because it is real, but it's scripted. There's a beginning, a middle, and an end. Otherwise, it wouldn't be entertaining.
0: Mm. Yes, and there's a lot of other things that could be scripted, and we just don't know it, but we see things all the time in our lives, in our government, in our economy, mm-hmm. where, like, if they lower the interest rates, the stock market goes up, they up them, the stock market goes down,
1: mm-hmm.
0: some kind of enthusiasm comes out, the market jumps up, they're not going to make a deal with the Chinese, and the market drops down. It's almost scripted.
1: Mm. And you mentioned something a while ago. You were talking about our military.
0: Yeah.
1: You know, when we go over to these other countries, we don't go for nothing.
0: No.
1: No, no. We're not just the Boy Scouts.
0: No, they
1: don't put it in the paper.
0: No.
1: But they do. Like, we go over and help somewhere in Egypt. They send stuff over here. I mean, it's all on the up and up, but you just don't hear about it.
0: And that goes on in all political stuff where there's mm-hmm. backdoor deals going on, okay? But here's the thing. You need your own backdoor deal going on.
1: That's right.
0: You don't need to be dependent or co-dependent upon the government taking care of you because it just might not happen, probably won't, the way you want it to happen. You need to have your own backdoor deal going on. That is, you need to have your own IRA, your Roth IRA. You need to have your own 401k or Roth 401k. But very important, you need to have your own private self-completion retirement program. And yes, that has to deal with insurance companies because there's nothing else, to my knowledge, legally guarantee what we call self-completion. Okay, what happens if your house burns down? They build it back with insurance, right?
1: Mm-hmm.
0: What happens if you die? They give your family a life insurance policy to give money to help survive.
1: Mm-hmm.
0: What about if all that was geared into a program that if you get sick, you're still alive, you can't work, they give you money, tax-free. What if all of that could be bundled into a program that when later on into your life, the government says, well, you know, we're going to reduce your Social Security based upon how much income you have, but you have the income that's not reportable because you borrow it against your program. That's how you get out of taxes. Borrowing is not taxable, my friend. Borrowing is a debt on paper. So that's the way you get around a lot of these things. We have programs that we can show you all these things. These things are legal, okay? They're legal. They're using insurance products. And there's other ways to do it. Your Roth IRA is supposed to be tax-free as long as you can trust the government. And if they did renege on that one, I do believe it would be worse than any demonstration that has ever hit the Capitol of our United States.
1: It would be a march of biblical proportion.
0: I believe it would be.
1: Yes.
0: I believe it would be. So
1: they'd wandered in the desert for 40 years before they got there, but it'd be big.
0: Yes, yes. And then they had a lot of snakes they had to eat. There's snakes in your portfolio.
1: Yes.
0: There's snakes on the planes.
1: There's snakes in the portfolio. In my head, they're all in
0: yes. there. Yes. You need to get out the snakes. Get them out of there. Every now and then a snake will come around and you can't help it, okay? But you need to be able to kill the poisonous snakes and let go the good snakes. Anyway, how do you know which one's the good and the bad? That's where you call somebody like me. You need to know what's going on. We sit down with you and we say, well, tell us your situation. Are you married? You got kids? Tell us about what you love. Who do you love? How much money you got? How much do you need? What do you want? What's your goal in life? What do you see in the next 10 years, 20 years? We go through all that. We don't charge for this, by the way.
1: No.
0: We just go through all this with you, okay? And it's very important that we know what you want. Now, most people want happiness. Most people don't want to lose their money in the stock market. I've never seen anybody that says, hey, I just want to lose it, man. I'm going to throw it into the most risky thing I can. Maybe it's in a risky thing and they don't even know it. You need to look at all these things, okay? That's what you need to look at. Your taxes, you need to look at those.
1: Uh-huh.
0: You know, a good CPA, a good tax accountant. You need to look at all these different things. And there's trust work that can be done sometimes. Sometimes you might need a trust. You might need an irrevocable trust. You might need a revocable trust. Or you might need some other kind of trust. Those things we can look at, and then we can refer you to the attorney who would look at it a little more. I don't practice tax stuff, and I don't practice law stuff. But I am involved because I have to be, and I get you to the person who can pull that lever. But the thing is, I am involved in tax-free investments, tax-deferred investments, and I am involved in insurance-type investments that do those things, and they're all related. You know, when you go to a physician, you don't say, hey, I think I need a brain surgeon right now. I'm going to go see one.
1: Well, let's set that up for you.
0: You don't do it that way.
1: No.
0: You say, I think I need to call Doc so-and-so, you know, Doc Holliday, whatever his name is. And you say, you know, and you go in there and say, yeah, you got me. You've been having headaches. Yeah. Well, I think you might need to go see this neurosurgeon over here or this neurologist or whatever. That's when you come to me. I say, well, what's all this going on? Maybe you need to do this. But he don't charge you extra for that. I don't charge you anything for what I do. Like that, okay? You come and you can talk to me. I'm a free talk to person.
1: Free. You got to be careful because your portfolio could go away.
0: Yes.
1: Health and Wealth. We'll be back next time.
2: All matters discussed during the show are for informational purposes only. Each individual situation may vary, and the opinions expressed here may not apply to everyone. Materials presented are believed to be from reliable sources, and no representations can be made as to its accuracy. All ideas and information should be discussed in detail with one of our qualified representatives prior to implementation.
0: I'm David Ernest, and I approve this message.
3: Attention, smokers. Are you trying to quit but just not having any luck? It's hard to quit. I know, because I've quit 23 times.
4: Don't!
3: We all know smoking's bad. It says so right on the pack. But today is your lucky day.
4: That's great.
3: Thanks to our president, Donald Trump, there's a new brand of cigarettes that will make smoking so expensive, you've got to kick the habit. Try new tariffs. 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I can't tell you the exact price, but when you see what these bad boys cost, you'll think things like house payment and car note. When you go into the convenience store and see the price of a pack of tariffs, you'll run screaming into the night. Tariffs come in 100s, 120s, regular or menthol. I wish I could tell you how they taste, but no one has been able to afford to take a drag of one of these things.
5: They're expensive.
3: And you know, the Surgeon General has his little message on one side of the pack.
6: You're gonna die.
3: And there's another message on the other side from the Treasury Department.
7: Man, these smokes are expensive.
3: So if you're trying to quit, switch to tariffs today. You'll never light up another cigarette.
8: Thank goodness.
3: Especially not a tariff, so don't let trying to quit get you down. Now you can breathe a sigh of relief, although you may cough and get a little lightheaded. So inquire about the price of a pack of tariffs today. Say you want a carton? What are you, Uncle Moneybags? Tariffs. You'll quit smoking, and you may be able to help pay off the national debt of Haiti.
9: That's a lot of money.
3: Tariffs.
10: The Who's down in Whoville liked Christmas a lot.
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12: How can I stop Christmas? 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I'll steal Christmas from each little Who. I'll steal all their trees. I'll steal all their wreaths. I'll steal their packages, lights, and I'll even steal the roast beast.
10: So he broke in a Who's house. It was blacker than pitch. And the last thing the Grinch heard was, take that, you...
13: Don't miss the Christmas classic, How the Grinch Was Fatally Shot While Trying to Steal Christmas, right after Santa Claus Is Coming to Town, just not to your house. 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
5: Senator, I know this subject matter is quite sensitive to you, but we have to talk about your watermelon head. I mean, come on. You do realize you have a weird-looking head shaped like a watermelon, right?
6: You know what, George? That is a Republican talking point, and I don't want to talk about it.
5: But at some point, you have to talk about it, Senator. I mean, that bitch is huge, and it's literally shaped just like a watermelon.
6: Can we just talk about something else, please? I can talk about Trump if you want.
5: We'll get there, Senator. First, let's talk about your pencil neck. How can you even hold that big watermelon head with that tiny little pencil neck?
6: You know what? This interview is over, George. Thank you.
8: You little pencil neck.
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11: Who's this loser?
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11: Bye-bye.
15: Be president of the United States.
16: He had a really good chance to be different and really have a chance to change things, but he doesn't do the work. He's lazy.
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18: We talk about him every day and we continuously
19: bash
18: him.
19: He's not going to be the president. Don't worry about it.
18: Exactly.
20: Donald Trump is not going to be president of the United States.
21: And we better be ready for the fact that he might be leading the Republican ticket
22: next week. I know you don't believe that.
23: Donald Trump will not become president.
24: President Obama will go down as perhaps the worst president in the history of the United States! @RealDonaldTrump. @RealDonaldTrump. At least I will go down as a president.
25: The state of the vote for the President of the United States as delivered to the President of the Senate is as follows. The whole number of the electors appointed to vote for President of the United States is 538. Within that whole number, the majority is 270. The votes for President of the United States are as follows. Donald J. Trump of the state of Florida has received 312 votes.
26: I'm Donald Trump, and I approve this message.
27: The length of the applause has been edited to fit into this time slot.
25: Kamala D. Harris of the state of California has received 226 votes.
11: Bye-bye.
28: Have you heard about the lonesome loser?
29: That was just mean.
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5: Please raise your right hand and repeat after me. I, Donald John Trump, do solemnly swear.
31: I, Donald John Trump, do solemnly swear
5: that I will faithfully execute the office of President of the United States and will, to the best of my ability preserve, protect, and defend the Constitution of the United States so help me God Congratulations, Mr. President.
11: Oh, is my face red?
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36: 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This time, it's the infamous Ugly Baby story from the legendary Flip Wilson.
37: I was coming in from Baltimore to do the show, and, well, I was on the train there, and I'm settled in my seat. I'm very relaxed, and the first thought that passed through my mind was to familiarize myself with the surroundings. And I glance across the aisle, and I notice that the lady occupying the seat there had her baby with her. Ugly baby. Bad-looking baby. Now, generally, I'd hesitate about passing an opinion about somebody's kid, but this was, even if I don't say it, it's an ugly baby. I only took one quick look, like that, and I saw in from the front of the coach comes this guy, the guys, he's had a few. And as he approached the section where the woman was with the baby, he stops, and he's staring, like that. And the woman's watching him. She's watching him from the corner of her eye. She says to him, "What are you looking at?" The guy says, "I'm looking at that ugly baby." looking baby lady. A lot of money with that baby. Well, you don't have to hire any babysitter. Nobody's gonna bother that kid. The lady gets offended. She gets offended. Does that make sense? As he pulls the emergency cord, the train stopped. There's a big scene in there. All everybody's crowding around there. And you know the guy who goes through the train selling those 25-cent sandwiches for a buck and a half. Then big scene, the conductor comes in. The conductor says, "What's going on? What's going on here?" And the lady said, "This fellow just insulted me. And I don't have to spend my money to ride this railroad and be insulted." The conductor said, "Now calm down, lady." He said, "Madam, the Pennsylvania Railroad will go to any length to avoid having differences between the passengers. He said, "Perhaps it would be more to your convenience if we were to rearrange your seating. And as a small compensation from the railroad, if you'll accompany me to the dining car, we'll give you a free meal. Maybe we'll find a banana for your monkey."
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2: Yeah, right. 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
3: 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Hey, man, don't go away, man. Just go away.
1: Immigrants were arrested in Alabama this weekend as President Trump's mass deportation began in cities around the nation. The arrests are a departure from the kind that occurred before President Trump's term. Under Biden, it was rare that anyone other than the specific person law enforcement was searching for would be taken from their homes. This week, Trump increased arrest quotas for ICE officials to at least 1,200 to 1,500 arrests per day. In Alabama, there are an estimated 183,000 total immigrants. The Hispanic and Immigrant Center of Alabama estimates about 20% of those are undocumented, but exact numbers are not known. Advocates in Alabama are preparing for more arrests in the days ahead.
4: Stop. Drop the menu. Listen, if you want a burrito, you're going to be missing out. Because the waitstaff vanished, ran out the door screaming in Spanish.
6: Emigre.
4: Yeah, something like that. They grabbed their coats and grabbed their hats and boom, they were clean out of sight. They didn't get my order, and that ain't right.

0: must be very important. Ice.
1: Lots of ice, baby.
0: They got guns. Say, it must be military appreciation night. Maybe we should go somewhere else. What? Do I have a green card? No, just this coupon. No, I wouldn't like to go take a ride in the nice van. Oh, it says ice on the side of the van. Yeah, I was asking for some ice for my Coke. No, not that kind of Coke. What? I'm getting deported. All I did was ask for ice. Good thing I didn't ask for extra napkins.
2: This is your roving reporter. Today I'm talking to a lion tamer.
3: What up, Wild Kingdom?
2: I see you're working with the big cats.
3: That's right, man. They're ferocious. Down, Garfield, are no tender victuals for you.
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3: Yeah, excuse me. 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
2: Make sure you get that joke while you're at it.
4: All matters discussed during this show are for informational purposes only. 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
15: They better sign the agreement fast. I'm Dave Anthony, Fox News. That's President Trump's message to Iran as he pushes for a nuclear deal to end the conflict, and he downplays a flare-up in fighting.
16: If there's no ceasefire, you're not going to have to know. You're just going to have to look at one big glow coming out of Iran.
15: Fox's Peter Ducey's at the White House.
17: These were unprovoked attacks from Iran using small boats, missiles, and drones against three U.S. destroyers who President Trump says took care of business.
18: We took our three destroyers and we rammed them through some pretty big stuff today. They were firing at us and we were firing back at them. And our firepower was a hell of a lot stronger than theirs, and they knocked the hell out of them.
15: We also got reaction last night from President Trump to another ruling against his tariffs.
18: We had two radical left judges that voted against it. So nothing surprises me with the courts.
15: The Court for International Trade called illegal the next round of tariffs he imposed under a different statute after the Supreme Court struck down his first round of tariffs as unconstitutional back in February. But yesterday's ruling only affects the plaintiffs who sued, not the others who were imposed the tariffs upon. Another Republican-led state approves congressional redistricting that could give the GOP another House seat in the November elections.
19: Protesters began chanting.
20: House Bill 7003, having received the Constitution's majority, I hereby declare it passed without objection. The motion reconsiders table.
19: The Republican majority in the General Assembly passed a new map that splits up Memphis among three Republican-leaning districts. Black lawmakers spoke out ahead of the vote.
15: That's Fox's Jessica Rosenthal. Other red states have also redrawn maps or plan to help Republicans. Democrats have countered with redistricting in California, Virginia, maybe New York next. The cruise ship stricken by a hantavirus outbreak that's killed three passengers, sickened five others, and has the rest quarantined will dock tomorrow in the Canary Islands. The World Health Organization downplays the risk, saying hantavirus is not like COVID. There's no pandemic threat. 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
15: Guilty pleas in 2 deaths in 2 states, both related to Gaza protests. First, the one in Boulder, Colorado.
8: Mohammed Solomon pleading guilty to state charges, including murder, telling the court.
10: I would like to add my voice with the district attorney and impose the maximum penalty.
8: He was sentenced to life without the possibility of parole. Solomon, an Egyptian national, throwing Molotov cocktails at people demonstrating to raise awareness about Israeli hostages in Gaza last June, killing an 82-year-old woman and injuring at least 12 others and a dog.
11: I'll never forget the immense heat from the flames of the Molotov cocktail on my back.
8: Corey Gartner, one of several victims to read impact statements. Kristen Goodwin, Fox News.
15: Now, the guilty plea in Ventura County, California, is to involuntary manslaughter in the death of a Jewish counter-protester during a pro-Palestinian demonstration in 2023. Lawai Al-Naji hit the victim with a megaphone. Paul Kessler fell and hit his head and later died. But Al-Naji only faces up to 1 year in jail at sentencing next month. We'll get the monthly jobs report later this hour, expected to show a big slowdown in hiring in April.
22: The unemployment rate is anticipated to hold steady at 4.3% for perspective, that's less than 1 percentage point above the April 2023 reading of 3.4%, which marked the lowest rate in 54 years.
15: That's Fox's Hillary Barsky. That report could affect the stock market. For now, Dow futures up more than 100 points the day after selling. In the NBA playoffs, the top seeds won again, including the defending champions. Oklahoma City remains unbeaten in the postseason.
23: The Thunder took a 2-0 lead on the Lakers with their second straight 18-point win, 125-107. The Detroit Pistons won their 5th game in a row Thursday. Beat the Cavaliers in Detroit 107-97.
15: That's Fox's Jared Max. Carolina also undefeated in the NHL playoffs after a round one sweep. The Hurricanes beat the Flyers 4-1 to go up 3-0 in that series. I'm Dave Anthony. This is Fox.
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35: All matters discussed during the show are for informational purposes only. 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Materials presented are believed to be from reliable sources, and no representations can be made as to its accuracy. All ideas and information should be discussed in detail with one of our qualified representatives prior to implementation.
36: Now let's get on with our really big show.
37: Yeah, right.
2: This is your roving reporter. Today I'm talking with Old MacDonald.
38: What's up, City Slicker?
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2: So do you enjoy the duck business?
38: It's okay. It's not all it's quacked up to be.
2: Now, before I go, I have your address. Could I please get your zip code?
38: It's, EIEIO, man.
2: Okay, you've hit bottom.

0: And Welch Show and David Ernest, I believe, surfs up, isn't it?
1: Yeah, you know, I'm down here at the beach because of the holiday thing, and I've got an office in Panama City Beach. We're all over the place now. Well, I come down here some, but, you know, we go through Dothan sometimes. I mean, a lot of people are driving from Dothan to see us and to Montgomery. Of course, we're about to start broadcasting in Huntsville regularly. We've been in Chattanooga, Tennessee, broadcast all over the place. And right now, about 8 states can hear our voice. But we're surfing USA and we're serving USA. And that's exactly what Donald Trump is trying to do. He's surfing because he's going from one thing to the next. He's trying to find out what's good for the economy, you know, try to get the jobs back in the United States. But that is serving USA. So, you know, when you go to these meetings or these, you know, things with Donald Trump, everybody starts screaming, USA, USA, USA, USA. And I know why they're doing it. It's because he is serving USA, but we are too. We're trying to serve USA. If you can hear our voice, we're trying to help folks that are nearing retirement, and we're serving them because we're fiduciaries. We're trying to do the best thing we can to make sure that retirement don't go away. And we've been surfing USA, trying to find out who really wants that kind of service, because it is a service. It takes a servant, a fiduciary servant, to do this. And it's very, very important that you understand that this economy, this world trade situation that we're in and have been in for many years, since the liberals have shipped the jobs overseas for, I mean, and rhinos did it too, the Republican in name only. Donald Trump is trying to get it back. We have talked about this, Rusty, where even Pelosi and several other politicians said several years ago that this thing's in a mess and we should try to find out a way to bring the jobs back to the United States because these tariffs are wrong. But now, since Donald Trump's in there and he's saying the same thing, all of a sudden, them guys have done a turncoat on us. They're really traitors. They are traitors to the USA.
2: USA! USA! USA! USA! USA!
0: Those folks sure are excited. That was something else.
1: I know. We all want to help the USA. Now, talking about surfing, though, I saw this little fancy gadget down here. It looks like they're flying above the water. These guys standing on these surfboards, and there's no wave. They're just skimming across the water. I understand they do it on the lakes now, too, and also the ocean and everything. But there's a little, it looks like a periscope upside down is what it looks, sticking in the water. And it's got an E, they call it an E-motor or something. In other words, it runs off of a battery, and it lifts these people up out of the water. But if you're just looking at it, it looks like they're skimming across the water. Looks like they're flying through the air, really, on these little surfboards. It's pretty amazing, and they go pretty fast, too. But there's a lot of those down here at the beach. Man, I was just amazed looking at them. I said, they're skimming across the water, lickety-split, and there's no friction. It's just easy. They're just gliding along, you know, no friction at all. And I said to my wife, Susan, I said, wouldn't it be nice if we had that kind of ease? We could just glide around and not have any friction like the Democrats and the Republicans and the liberals and the communists and the socialists all have with this friction? That maybe we could just glide along and have a free world again?
3: That would be nice.
1: But they don't want to do it. We've got a lot of problems in the United States. When I went to Europe, you know, we've talked about this. I just got back not too long ago. Went over there to some conventions. People say, David, why are you going to all these places? Most of the time when I go somewhere, it's so I can learn what's going on in the world about money, conventions about investments, money. You want a financial guy that knows what's going on in the world. And one of the things that's got me so excited right now, Rusty,
0: Woohoo!
1: is because I've watched the dollar deteriorate, which breaks my heart. It breaks my heart. But I was saying to myself, what can I do if the dollar goes down, our investments go up? And lo and behold, it came right to me. I've got the product now. These FIAs, they've got these things that have come on board. If the dollar gets weak, you get stronger. It's not just using gold or silver or stuff like that. And these are fixed accounts that can't lose money. But if the returns are what, are the variables here, not you can't lose any money. It's just how much will you make. Well, these doggone things are going to make more money when the dollar gets weaker on some of these portfolios, and we'll be able to switch them around when we feel like we need to. And I'm thinking, by God, man, manna from heaven. People are so upset and concerned about what am I going to do if the dollar goes down? Well, we've got it now. We've got it. We've got the bull by the horn. We're surfing and serving the USA. How about them apples?
0: I like them as long as I'm not on the corner selling them.
1: I know, man. I tell you. Speaking of apples, what's your favorite apple? You like the old Granny Sour apples?
0: I'd say those are about my favorite apple, yeah.
1: Yeah, mine too. My wife, Susan, she likes those Red Delicious. And they're pretty good. But I'm sort of like the spice of life is variety. But the spice of investing is variety, to be able to move from one thing to the next based upon the need, because you got to use that need and you got to go with speed. Sort of like these guys that are speeding across with these, that some of them call them hydrofoils, e-skates, whatever you want to call them. It's phenomenal now, the things that you can do on the water, on the surface. But what you can't see is what's really going down underneath. What is really holding you up? The same way with the economy. We see on the surface what's going on. We see, okay, you go to the store and things are expensive, or things may get a little cheaper sometimes, and you want to know what's holding the thing up. Well, what's really floating the boat, so to speak, keeping the hydrofoil up, keeping the skate going along on the ocean, what's really working for the economy is the fact that there's so much stuff going on underneath. You got the feds trying to control inflation, which sometimes they do a bad job. You've got Congress trying to steal us blind because they're trying to get in the insider information. I have to say that is a side thing because Pelosi, did you hear the other day that they're trying to pass a law where that politicians couldn't use the stock market like at all? And Pelosi didn't say one word.
3: Don't mess with me.
1: Not one word did that crook say anything about she agreed or didn't agree. And there was some comments that were said about, it hit her right between the eyes, I'm sure. Because she's worth like $200 or $300 million. And these guys in the Congress and the Senate have been making double returns on what the average American makes because they got all this inside information. But there's all kinds of things. We got some inside news, not inside information, but inside news. For example, this stuff that we can use now, if the dollar goes down, that's news that we can make money when the dollar goes down. We don't want the dollar to go down. The worst thing for the United States is for the dollar to get so weak that we can't use it the way we need to. So you need to have multiple of dollars. The only way to really fight that is to build more dollars. If it takes more dollars, you got to have more dollars. Now, some countries, our exchange rate is really, really good. For example, Mexico, the peso. It's very weak compared to the American dollar. Canadian dollar's weak compared to the American dollar. But those euros, they've gotten very, very strong, much stronger than the American dollar. There's reasons for that. One of the biggest reasons is the way they're treating us based upon the tariffs and the trade wars that are going on now. It would be nice if they would just all say, let's level the playing field. Let's don't fight amongst ourselves. Let's just be even Steven. Why do we even have trade wars? Why do we even have tariffs?
3: Don't look at me.
1: And why did all the jobs leave America? Not all of them, but, you know, all the big jobs we used to have went to other places like China, India, Mexico. Well, it's labor cost. But why did we allow the companies to do that to us, to ruin the middle class? I think Donald Trump's trying to come back to be the president that tried to save us all, you know. And he's been surfing the USA, trying to find out how people feel about it. He's been surfing the world, and he's serving the USA when he does that. Do you know he's gone on more trips in just a short few weeks since he's been in there than they said Biden did the whole time he was in there? You know, it's just like, duh, where did they have Biden? Biden was hiding in the basement, so to speak, back in COVID, but we understand now that he was being hidden completely because Biden wasn't all there. Biden was biding his time.
4: Clever. Devilishly clever.
1: And when it came time for him to rerun, then he just surfed on out. You know, he wasn't serving. He was surfing on out.
0: He might have wiped out. I don't know.
1: Oh, yeah, that's a good song, by the way. Wipe out. Yeah, maybe. Yeah, that's what he did. He wiped out. You know, these guys out there on the surfboard, sometimes they wipe out. And I guess that's what happened to old Biden. He got wiped out. And I just read something about it. They're making a big deal now. Somebody saw him in a restaurant somewhere. Like, really? That's news? What'd they do? Have to cut up his meat or something? I don't know. It's a sad thing that they allowed him to go so far. I think the Democrats now are really, really, really suffering for what they have done, and they deserve to suffer because they hid so much from the American people. It wasn't making any sense, but now it makes sense. They were using and abusing us. We deserve to not be treated like stepchildren. We deserve to be treated like U.S. citizens that we are. We don't need to be lied to and used and abused by the socialistic, almost communistic party. And they did that to us, Rusty. They did that to us. And I understand why there's been a revolution. And really, that's what this is right now. We have a revolution going on. Even the centralists that used to vote Democratic came over and helped Donald Trump win. Now, how many of them are being convinced, though, falsely convinced by the liberals, that he is doing some things that he shouldn't be doing when they talk about the tariffs? But the fact is, they're starting to see that the economy is moving better than they suspected. You know, they were talking, we're going to go here, we're going to go there, things are going to be bad. And then all of a sudden, you know, it's not so sad. They're going to be like, wow, we didn't see that coming. Well, if you had believed that business is good for the economy, if you believe that stimulating the economy is good for the economy, you could have seen it coming. If you believe that jobs and production of jobs and making new jobs stimulates the economy, then you could see that coming, you know? And that's what they're trying to do. That's what this administration's trying to do. But there's a lot of folks that don't like him doing the compromising that he has to do sometimes. Do you really believe for one moment that everybody gets what they want? Really? The ones that really just, oh, no, we're going to just completely wipe out this. We're never going to do this. We're not going to have Social Security. And Donald Trump said, we're not touching Social Security. Donald Trump said, we're not touching Medicaid. We're going to cut it. No, you're not going to cut it. And then you got the liberals out there running and saying, oh, they're going to cut Medicaid. Oh, they're going to cut Social Security. Liar, liar, pants on fire. They need to get in the water and burn, you know, or they're going to burn up for lying, man. That's what they're doing. They're lying and misrepresenting what's going on, Rusty.
0: Why would they do that? Why are they doing that?
1: Well, maybe it's because they need a new pair of pants.
0: They're going to have to get some asbestos britches, I guess.
1: I don't know. Well, they're politicians. When their mouths are moving, they're lying. I guess that's probably what it is. But what I really was concerned about when I went overseas, I keep talking about going overseas because it was an eye-opener to me, an absolute eye-opener, is how much lying has been going on. The left wing is even lying in Europe. They're telling them all these things that are not true. They're trying to say, that they're in danger, that they're, the United States wants to take over the world. We've become the evil empire where Donald Trump is Hitler, and I'm going, that's not right. Who would believe that in the first place? You've got Congress, you've got the judicial system. He can't take over. I mean, why would they even insinuate such things as that? I mean, we see now that he's having a hard enough time just getting things done. We all know that he's only got just a few months, and then them dang liberals are going to come back in there, and they're going to just block everything that was good. I mean, who would have ever dreamed that we would have gone to the dogs so bad on this DEI thing? Who would have destroyed the inner workings of the United States where jobs would be totally unfair? If you're good at something, you don't get the job. We're going to give somebody just because something else. What? Don't you want the best ones? Nobody cares about the race thing. And this playing the race card, it's getting a bit ridiculous. And also, even all the races know this now. That's the reason why Donald Trump won. We're sick and tired of being lied to. We're sick and tired of it. People don't want to be dumbed down, so to speak, and lied to and misinformed of what's really going on. If you want to have a strong economy, you've got to have people working that know what they're doing. The smartest ones win. It doesn't matter what the race is. Why did they do this to us? And there's some investment companies, I hate to say it, that say like are in California and trying to move to places like Texas, and they're big in the DEI thing, and all of a sudden they're eating crow. Earnest Financial never had to eat crow. We've never misrepresented anything. We've always said that we're commission-driven. And when someone, and there's nothing wrong with having fees. There's nothing wrong with people charging fees. But when they say, we're fiduciaries, we only charge fees. What you got to watch out is that's not what a fiduciary is. So why would they say such things? You see, misrepresentation. And then when you have someone like Elizabeth Warren running around saying that she's for the little people, and then she tries to make the investment work like they were rich, and she's a snitch because she's trying to help the rich, okay? She's not trying to help the little folks. This is the misrepresentation that makes me sick when it comes to people trying to protect their assets. We all know that we go cyclical, that there's cycles. And the thing is, something bad, we all think it's way overdue. Something bad's going to happen in the markets, and then it'll get wonderful again, but it could take a few years. And we all know that they're going to drag the dollar down. They're working on destroying the dollar. And I think Europe is involved pretty heavily. You've got Russia and China and India that would love to destroy the dollar. And I think it was wise for Donald Trump to go to Saudi Arabia and try to chum up with them a little bit, because they're the ones that have that oil, and we need cheap oil. You say, hey, yeah, we're going to go into the electric age. We're going to just have electric cars. Well, where do they make all the electricity from right now? Diesel motors?
3: I guess.
1: There's a lot of diesel. And also, it's not all water or solar. There's still a lot of gasoline and oil that's having to be used to produce electricity. And that's something that nobody ever talks about. Look at California. They have just about ruined themselves trying to go into wind turbines and solar energy.

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1: Apparently, in the last couple of hours, we blasted the heck out of a couple of empty Iranian tankers that were trying to return, having snuck by us going out with many millions of barrels of oil. But more on that in hour two.
2: So Iran doesn't get their deposit back.
1: Ah, right.
2: Too bad.
1: Return your empty tanker.
2: See? Yeah. Here's your freedom-loving quote of the day, continuing our series about war. This is from the great General George S. Patton. Perhaps he could mention it to Donald J. What's that? I'm being told Patton has passed. God rest his soul. 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That's the time to listen to every fear you can imagine. When you have collected all the facts and fears and made your decision, turn off all your fears and go ahead.
1: That's a good way to approach lots of things.
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1: That's pretty good.
2: 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Mailbag. 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Do you have something you'd like to say? Well, drop us a note. 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Flynn in Jacksonville did that very thing. Guys, I absolutely 100% fully understand that you have no role or influence in what ads are played in my podcast feed. But I can't help but comment on the sheer bizarre number of ads for cornhole I've been getting. And not just from one organization, but at least two.
1: The game of cornhole?
2: Yes, multiple groups targeting me to play cornhole. What's going on? Flynn, I wish I knew. Big cornhole has targeted you for some reason.
1: Don't let me forget to bring up this class action style lawsuit against a big company that's bought up all the bowling alleys in America.
2: Oh, man.
1: Kind of an interesting story.
2: Oh, yeah. If you want to know what's happening with cornhole, look at big bowling. Moving along. Scott from South City, that's San Francisco, says, today you are over-egging the pudding that is San Francisco's recovery. While all the many realtors in town echo your words, they're not totally true. While Mayor Lurie has indeed made some inroads, the open-air drug markets continue on. Drive up Leavenworth from Market tells me this every day as I drive up to Knob Hill. And then he has a link to a guy who posts videos every day.
1: You are crazy if you don't think the advancement that has been made is miraculous. Miraculous over the last couple of years. In the best parts of San Francisco, you couldn't leave your hotel room. Now it's the streets are clean and gleaming, and you don't see a homeless person as far as you can see.
2: Thanks, tourist guy. Resident disagrees. On the other hand, he concedes, as you might have heard, that there has been a lot of progress. What Lurie has done, and this is the first step, and this is so smart, is you'd say, okay, not everywhere. No junkies here, no junkies here, and no junkies here. And don't be whining to me about where should I go or I need a shelter bed. No, just get out. That's progress.
1: Man, the last three trips.
2: The unicornian blue cities of America.
1: In the last three trips, I saw one homeless person, and that person was being talked to by two city people to try to explain to them where they need to go, which is amazing compared to where it was a couple of years ago.
2: True enough. Paolo writes, guys, let's keep our eyes on the prize with Iran. Less Hormuz, no nukes. The only thing that justifies the war is ensuring Iran doesn't get nukes for the purposes of the war. The Strait of Hormuz is a red herring. We're distracted by the economic and political ramifications of Iran's actions in the Strait to the detriment of what should be our prime concern, no nukes for Iran.
1: Yeah, obviously. I agree with you 100%. Just wish the president had made that his opening pitch before the thing even started. And constantly, without all these other distractions.
2: Yeah, and a similar point from Cy. I'm comparing this Operation Epic Fury to Desert Storm. Seems to be very little public discussion or promotion of our current successes in Iran. During Desert Storm, people couldn't wait for the daily BDA briefings from Storm and Norman. It wasn't just about seeing the military technology blow up, but also understanding the campaign's progress and strategy. This time around, it feels like the general public is largely unaware of the scale or effectiveness of our capabilities. Maybe that's due to a directive from President Trump for political reasons. Maybe it's not just General Kane style. I also, you know, it's funny. He says, quit repeating the nuclear bomb BS and explain there are killers and have to be killed. I disagree with you there. I also think that we're just socially, culturally, politically, in a very different spot. The whole, look, I don't love the guy, but we're all in this together. We're all Americans. Spirit has, if not vanished, I can't find it and don't remember where I saw it last.
1: what is about to happen to bowling in America, among other hot topics.
2: Well, that's right up there with the Diet Coke shortage in India. Yikes.
1: And other news of the day. So there have been things happening in just the last couple of hours, re-Iran and that whole deal. We'll get to an hour or two. If you missed the segment, get the podcast, Armstrong and Getty On Demand.
0: Armstrong and Getty.
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4: The U.S. military goes on the attack again. I'm Dave Anthony, Fox News, as the attempts continue to work out a deal to end the conflict with Iran.
5: The U.S. has carried out more airstrikes this morning, this time targeting several empty, very large crude containers, ships that were trying to break the blockade and head to Iranian ports. Yesterday, three guided missile destroyers, U.S. destroyers, the USS Truxtun, USS Rafael Peralta, and USS Mason, were transiting the Strait of Hormuz south into the Gulf of Oman when they came under attack from Iranian missiles and drones. CENTCOM says none of the U.S. warships were hit, but they had to take evasive measures and shoot down the incoming threat.
4: That's Fox's Jennifer Griffin at the Pentagon. Iran's foreign minister said today they will not bow to pressure. We got the jobs report this morning showing a slowdown in hiring last month, but a much smaller one than expected. The director of the National Economic Council, Kevin Hassett, just told Fox,
6: "People still don't have faith that the golden age is upon us, that Trump policies are working. But it keeps showing up in the data."
7: There were about twice as many jobs created in April as economists were predicting. The April employment report found 115,000 new positions, with the unemployment rate, as expected, remaining at 4.3%. Economists were predicting just 50 to 62,000 jobs. February and March job growth was revised lower to 16,000 fewer jobs than previously reported.
4: Fox's Jeanine Casola. Positive reaction on Wall Street. The Dow's up 60 points. The Nasdaq surged to a new all-time high this morning. The nightmare of a cruise finally ends tomorrow for the quarantine passengers on a ship that'll dock tomorrow in the Canary Islands. A hantavirus outbreak on board infected 8 who were evacuated.
8: At the moment, no one on board is showing any symptoms. The U.S. is set to send a plane to help get the 17 Americans on board back home.
4: That's Fox's Jeff Paul. 3 of those infected have died on the ship. 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
8: No one on board.
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7: When it comes to the myriad reasons people don't get enough exercise, psychologist Diana Hill has heard them all. She's the author of a new book with a great title, I Know I Should Exercise, But. On a recent episode of my podcast, Chasing Life, Hill told me the number one reason people don't exercise is because they don't feel like they have enough time. She told us that she encourages people she works with to shift from an either-or mindset to a both-and mindset. Hill herself uses time at her son's baseball game to walk around the field cheering him on instead of sitting on the sidelines. She also recommends setting up your space at home, at work, in the car to facilitate movement. So every night before I go to bed, I lay out my workout clothes next to my bathroom sink so they are waiting there for me as a good reminder. I'm Dr. Sanjay Gupta, helping you live a better life.
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6: You know, one of the weirder things I've seen on social media lately is parents feeding their babies butter, like whole sticks of butter. They swear that it helps them feel fuller after meals and get a good night's sleep, among other things. There's actually something to this. You know, butter is full of fat, which a rapidly growing infant needs, but eating butter all the time results in, quote, boxing out other important nutrients they need as well. Spokesperson for the Academy of Nutrition and Dietetics told us she recommends half a teaspoon to a teaspoon melted and then added to a puree. Or as they get older, you can drizzle oil or melted butter over cooked vegetables, she told us. We never say just give butter by itself, and it's not the only source of fat she would recommend. Avocados, hummus, fish, they are great sources of fat as well, and also great foods to introduce. I'm Dr. Sanjay Gupta, helping you live a better life.
7: Now, if a family made $52,000 a year and spent over $73,000 and was already more than $1 million in debt, what would you call that? I call that insolvent. Well, that's exactly what the U.S. Treasury admitted the other

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9: A blow to Democrats' midterm hopes. I'm Carmen Roberts, Fox News. The Virginia Supreme Court strikes down the congressional redistricting map voters approved last month. It's a major setback for Democrats' attempt to counter a Republican reshuffling of voting maps in other states ahead of November's midterm elections.
10: The court today said Virginia Democrats rushed the process, ignored rules for constitutional amendments. We heard from President Trump, who posted on Truth Social, that this was a huge win for the Republican Party in America. We heard from the Democratic Attorney General of Virginia, who said that his team was reviewing the decision, but we don't know if this is something that would make its way up to the Supreme Court.
9: Fox's Mark Meredith. Virginia Democrats had hoped to flip four Republican-held U.S. House seats to blue. The U.S. expects Iran to respond today to a peace proposal as fighting flares in the Gulf.
11: We're expecting a response from them. We'll see what the response entails.
9: Secretary of State Marco Rubio talking to reporters in Rome.
11: The hope is it's something that it can put us into a serious process of negotiation. Obviously, we've seen the reporting overnight that Iran is established or trying to establish some agency that's going to control traffic in the straits. That would be very problematic. That would actually be unacceptable.
9: Rubio urged European allies today to move beyond rhetoric and take concrete action against Iran, even as he sought to repair strained ties with the Vatican during the two-day visit, following tensions over the war. And Spanish authorities are preparing to receive the Hanta virus-stricken cruise ship headed for the Canary Islands. Health officials plan to carefully evacuate the more than 140 passengers and crew when the MV Honduras arrives this weekend. The U.S. and U.K. are arranging flights to repatriate their citizens. At least three passengers have died. Several others are sick. But none of the remaining passengers or crew is currently symptomatic. America's listening to Fox News.
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0: Hot dogs, road trips, a long weekend. That's what Memorial Day has become for a lot of people. 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It never has been. It's preserved by those who are willing to step up. And defending liberty in our own way is the least we can do. 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
1: Welcome to the Guy Benson Show with Christine Dillon and Joelle. I am Harry Hurley. Honored to fill in today for Guy. And on the Guy Benson Show Newsmaker Hotline, the distinguished gentleman from the 28th Legislative District in the Commonwealth of Virginia, Senator Bryce Reeves. Can you say great day, sir?
2: No, it's an awesome day, Harry.
1: Senator, I gotta read this quote to all of our listeners that did not see your tweet. Your tweet is literally one of the greatest things that I've seen in a really long time. And for those who didn't see it or hear about it, Senator Bryce Reeves of the great Commonwealth of Virginia tweeted, "We win, Dems lose, Supremes choose the rule of law over politics, DNC out $110 million, no midterm redistricting,

0: Welcome back. This is the Guy Benson Show with Christine Dillon and Joelle. I am Harry Hurley, and it is my honor to be filling in today for the great Guy Benson. A word about California Governor Gavin Newsom. Now, when I tell you he bears watching, it is for this reason. There is almost a suspension of disbelief, because think about it. If you were considering Gavin Newsom for promotion, what we usually do, whether it's business and industry or really any, even in politics, you look at, hey, how's the person doing in the job that they have? And by any fair evaluation, I know he talks about the fourth largest economy in the world, and he says all these things that are just, they sound great, but they're just not true. And remember when Governor Newsom faked that he was reasonable and moderate with his podcast, whether it was with the episode with the late, great Charlie Kirk or some of the others that he did, and he was pretending how moderate and reasonable, almost conservative that he was. But then he figured out, hey, I better start doing like the potty mouth thing that the Democrats are doing and go totally radical, you know, hate President Trump all the time and just say incredibly outrageous things like Confederate states are rushing through rigged maps to erase black districts off the map. If this doesn't make you angry, it should. That's a quote. That's a tweet. It's a disgrace. We'll be back right after this. This is The Guy Benson Show.
1: 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It was meant to be a reflection, a moment to pause and remember the men and women who've given their lives in service of this country. And as we approach America's 250th anniversary, the month of May is the perfect time to reconnect with that purpose and honor the sacrifice that made our freedoms possible. 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Freedom isn't free, they say. It never has been. It's preserved by those who are willing to step up. And defending liberty in our own way is the least we can do. 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
9: But will it last? I'm Carmen Roberts, Fox News. President Trump announced a short time ago that Russia and Ukraine have agreed to his request for a three-day ceasefire. But nearly every temporary truce between the two warring nations has quickly collapsed. Fox's Aisha Hosni says the president posted online the truce will start tomorrow.
10: May 9th, May 10th, and May 11th. And that's interesting because that is around Victory Day for Russia. Of course, Vladimir Putin is going to want to have a big military parade. So it sounds like that's something that he was very interested in securing a ceasefire during that time.
9: President Trump says the 3 days will allow for the transfer of 2,000 Russian and Ukrainian prisoners of war. In the Middle East, the U.S. strikes at four tankers trying to break the blockade, even as the White House awaits Iran's response to a peace proposal.
11: We're expecting a response from them. We'll see what the response entails.
9: Secretary of State Marco Rubio telling reporters in Rome.
11: The hope is it's something that it can put us into a serious process of negotiation. Obviously, we've seen the reporting overnight that Iran has established or trying to establish some agency that's going to control traffic in the Straits. That would be very problematic. That would actually be unacceptable.
9: And the U.S. State Department says it is arranging for a repatriation flight for the safe return of American passengers aboard the Dutch cruise ship impacted by a hantavirus outbreak.
7: The MV Hondius, the site of a deadly hantavirus outbreak with more than 140 passengers and crew on board, is expected to reach a Spanish island off the coast of West Africa this weekend. 17 of those on board are Americans. At least 3 passengers have died and several others are sick.
9: Fox's Tanya J. Powers. And the Virginia Supreme Court erases a voter-approved Democratic redistricting plan, saying lawmakers violated procedure when placing the amendment on the ballot. 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
1: Welcome back to the Guy Benson Show with Christine, Dylan, and Joel. I'm Harry Hurley, an honor to fill in today for Guy Benson, who obviously has the day off. Now, Liz Peek and I have done a lot of radio over the years together. 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Liz, what a day. There's a lot to talk about.
2: There's always a lot to talk about, it seems to me.
1: It's true. But we've got the Virginia Supreme Court, which, I mean, really saved the day. When you take something that's 6-5 and turn it to 10-1, and the other side picks up four just undeserved seats because they just want to rig the game, as close as this thing could be, Liz, just that decision of the Virginia Supreme Court could be the difference between majority or Speaker of the House Hakeem Jeffries or Speaker of the House Mike Johnson. That's a big decision, Liz.
2: It sure is. I think that it's an embarrassment for the Democrats because they went ahead and pushed this thing through

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15: So-called super-agers, they are an enviable segment of the population.
11: people who are older than 80, whose brains function like someone a fraction of their age. It's true, a lot of these people have genetics on their side, but more and more research is bearing out the idea that people who practice good brain health also slow their cognitive decline. Dr. Richard Isaacson, a pioneer in the Alzheimer's space, told us that, quote, his studies have found lifestyle changes including diet, exercise, reducing stress and optimizing sleep, along with managing vascular risk factors with certain medications, can actually help grow brain areas and also reduce telltale signs of Alzheimer's, such as tau tangles and amyloid plaques. What else helps? Staying social, surrounding yourself with family and friends, and maybe even volunteering for a real sense of purpose. I'm Dr. Sanjay Gupta, helping you live a better life.

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6: Followers on X, millions of viewers on Fox, little old me. Why are they so upset with me, Mr. Producer? The morning schmo and Mrs. Schmo. I don't understand. I've left the morning schmo and Mrs. Schmo alone. He's reached out to me, very nicely, by the way. So I've left him alone. He wanted to meet for coffee. He wanted to build a relationship. I never did that. Maybe that's why he's angry. And yet, Mr. and Mrs. Schmo completely failed at radio. They said they were taking a short break to redo their program and so forth, and they never came back. The morning Schmo wanted to be on Fox. That didn't work out. So now he's on MSNBC, a.k.a. MS Now, where he's a big fish in a little pond. Fox and Friends literally slaughter MS Now and CNN combined, because it's a good show, Fox and Friends. They got great hosts. I don't know why he's mad at me. I never mentioned him. When's the last time I mentioned the guy, Rich? I don't think in a long time, right? Then we have Piers Morgan. I don't even know Piers Morgan, except to know that he's a weirdo. And that he platforms anti-Semites, and he platforms people who hate America, platforms people who promote Nazism and stuff of that sort. All of a sudden, he comes out of the shadows. Then there's Megyn Kelly. Wow, she's had more positions than, I better not say it, but I might. She's lashing out at everybody. Trump, Ben Shapiro, me, I can't even keep track. Could it be she's getting older? I don't know what the problem is. I just don't know. Of course, there's Tucker. I get that one. That's been going on for a year or so, on and off. I mean, just because he hates me and my faith and my ancestry and all the rest, but he hates Christians and he goes on. You know the whole story there. It's just very weird, don't you think, folks? Very weird. Little old me. A boomer. Here's the other thing. Most of you don't spend time on the internet. You know, you might spend a little time. Maybe you order Amazon. You want to read your favorite news.

0: Very exciting to have our friends Chapter with us. Very exciting. Because I know they can help so many of you. I mean, tens of thousands of you. If you're turning 65 or you're older, then I know you're like me and you're getting bombarded with Medicare spam. And it's not just in the fall. It's annoying. It's confusing. Mailers, robocalls, ads, they'll target you everywhere you watch and listen. They'll claim different things. What we need going through this process is real, honest help from someone who's knowledgeable, right? That's why you need to call Chapter. Chapter. My friends at Chapter cut through the confusion and simplify the process. And you want to get a head start on this. That's the best way to get this under control and get the best plan you possibly can with Chapter. They want to make this stage of your life less stressful, starting with a Medicare plan that actually fits your needs. Now, what do they mean by that? They mean that covers your doctors, covers specialists, covers the prescriptions you need, all uniquely your medical care. What are the best ones in the whole country? You shouldn't wait until fall to find out this information. You shouldn't wait until the fall. You should find out now. Now, maybe some of you are saying, I already had somebody help me. Well, get a second opinion. I assure you that it matters. There's a lot at stake. Your health's at stake and your money's at stake. 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Maybe you already have them. 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All right. We are back. President Trump at the Lincoln Memorial reflecting pool yesterday. An ABC reporter, with this war going on, how come you're focused on this? Because this is a remarkable man that can focus on many things, and he's trying to improve our nation's capital because he loves the country and he wants to show it off. Cut two, go.
1: Mr. President, you are here against the backdrop of the war in Iran. Why focus on all these projects right now?
2: You know why? Because I want to keep our country beautiful and safe. Beautiful also. This place was a disgusting place. It was Washington Monument, the Lincoln Memorial, and we had a terrible disgust. I don't know, you probably don't see dirt, but I do. And you walk down this pond, if you would have walked down, they'll tell you better than anybody. They had to take 11 or 12 truckloads of garbage out of that lake, out of that water, and it sat there for years like that. And that's not what our country is about. Our country is about beauty, cleanliness, safety, great people, not a filthy capital.
1: What is the status?
2: It's such a stupid question you ask. We're fixing up the reflecting pond to the Lincoln Memorial, the Washington Monument, and you say, why are you fixing it up? Because you can understand dirt maybe better than I can, but I don't allow it. This is one of the worst reporters. She's with ABC Fake News, and she's a horror show. She's saying, why would you bother fixing this up? Why would I bother taking 11 or 12 truckloads of filth out of the water in front of the Lincoln Monument? That's what made our country great. Beauty made our country. People made our country great. A question like that is a disgrace to our country.
0: It really is a disgrace. Here he is trying to do a million things at once. The guy is full of energy, whether it's foreign policy, domestic policy, or whether it's the beauty of our nation's capital and the safety of our nation's capital. Look at what he's done. And look at what he wants to do. Whether it's the ballroom, the reflecting pond, the Jefferson Memorial, the Washington Memorial, the Lincoln Memorial. I mean, what's to complain about? They complain about everything, the media and the left. They're crazy. And he's right. He wants things to look nice. He wants things so when you're in Washington, you feel good and you're safe. Isn't that a positive thing? Now, here's the deal. If it were the New Deal and the Depression, and it was Franklin Roosevelt, and he was spending tens of billions of dollars in today's dollars, hundreds and hundreds of billions of dollars, for people to paint murals, for people to wash the monuments, for people to build new monuments, for people to expand the White House to have a ballroom and so forth. Hey, isn't that great? Because that's what he did, things like that. That's great. Put people to work, did all these things. Here you have Donald Trump who's trying, in many cases, through the private sector with private funds, but nonetheless, who's trying to keep up the Capitol and the Capitol grounds and so forth and so. What's he supposed to do? Roll up into a ball in the corner because of what's going on in Iran or what's going on in some other part of the world? No. We're going to miss this man when he's gone. I'm telling you that right now. We're going to miss this man, which is why I defend him against the woke right, the Marxists, and the Islamists. Again, we can have disagreements that are legitimate, that are civil, that don't seek to undermine him and stab.